drummer Tony Williams' version of a John Lennon, Paul McCartney composition, Blackbird. A beautiful song. Tony Williams along with Wallace Rooney on the trumpet, Bill Pierce playing tenor saxophone, also soprano on that one, Melgrew Miller playing piano, Ira Coleman on the bass, and of course the incredible, amazing Tony Williams on the drums. Welcome, everybody, to Jazz Futures. I'm your host, Bobby Vandell. We're going to take a look at some artists that have broken down the barriers, furthered the state of the art, and changed music forever along the way. Tony Williams is definitely one of those guys. Let's listen to another right now. This is Chick Corea with Steve Gadd, the Chick Corea Steve Gadd Band on Jazz Futures.

0: Herb Albert. Boy, I remember him when I was in high school back in the late 60s. Human Nature, the title of that record, and that's from 2016. I like that stuff. And before that, we heard music from a guy that is just absolutely amazing. His name is Jared Lawson. He plays about every instrument, and that's him playing every instrument on that song from his record entitled Jared Lawson. And that's called All That Surrounds. And we opened the set with the Chick Corea and Steve Gadd Band, an amazing band. Chick Corea, of course, on piano and keyboard. Steve Gadd, of course, on drums. Lionel Luecke on the guitar. And Steve Wilson playing saxophone and flute. Carlitos Del Puerto playing bass. And Lucito Quintero playing percussion. You're listening to Jazz Futures. We got more music coming your way. Be right back on Listener Driven Jazz 88.
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4: 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Frank, Ella, Tony, and a host of other great American songbook singers, along with some of the best bands ever. 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

1990 for Bella Fleck and the Flecktones. Some amazingly creative music. The Sinister Minister, the title of that one. That would be Bella Fleck and the Flecktones' first record, widely known as one of the most innovative and technically proficient banjo players in the world. Bella Fleck is born in New York City, 1958. He was named after the Hungarian composer Bela Bartok. He was raised by his mother, and he was drawn to banjo when he heard the Earl Scruggs Band. And boy, I'll tell you what, Bella Fleck took the banjo to a whole different level. Listening to Jazz Futures, your host Bobby Vandell. What would be a Jazz Futures without a little bit of Chick Corea and Return to Forever? Let's go back to 1975 for that group. A track called No Mystery on Jazz Futures.

I'm not going to be able to do that.

0: A concert that was recorded at Royal Albert Hall in London in August of 2016. You just listened to Corey Henry. Corey used to play with Snarky Puppy, Jacob Collier, and Jules Buckley, and they are playing along with the Metropole Orchestra. Corey has a big-time gospel background, also played B3, as I said, with Snarky Puppy for a number of years. He worked at the Apollo when he was 6 years old, toured with Bruce Springsteen, Michael McDonald, Kenny Garrett, and Jacob, a two-time Grammy nominee. Before that, we went back to 1975, some of the roots, early fusion music, if you will. Chick Corea from the Return to Forever group, No Mystery, the title of that track, won a Grammy for Best Instrumental Jazz Performance back then, individual or a group, in 1975. You're listening to Al Dimeola on the guitar, Stanley Clark on the bass, Lenny White kicking those drums, and Chick Corea playing all the keyboards. What an innovative group that was. You're listening to Jazz Futures. I'm your host, Bobby Vandell.
1: 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I've always thought that cruising around the Twin Cities is not quite the same without Jazz 88 in the background. My name is Andrew, I live in St. Paul, and I donated my 2004 Toyota Prius. 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
4: The Selby Ave Jazz Fest is this Saturday. From the opening parade stepping off at 11 to the headliner performance by Stokely starting at 6:30, the Jazz 88 tent will be there. 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It's all free at the corner of Selby and Milton in St. Paul.
5: You're listening to Jazz 88, and it's time for a traffic update. In Spring Lake Park, South Highway 65 will be closed at 85th Avenue starting at 10 p.m. It will reopen tomorrow at 5 a.m. In Bloomington, the ramp from East 494 to go to South 77 is closed until mid-October. A forecast for the evening, mostly clear skies with a low around 64. Tomorrow, sunny with a high near 85 and some breezes, gusts getting as high as 35 miles per hour. 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

The Yellow Jackets from their record entitled Rise in the Road, a track called Madrugada. Russell Ferrante, longtime keyboardist and leader of the Yellow Jackets, Bob Mincer on the saxophone, William Kennedy playing drums, and Felix Pastorius playing bass on that record. If you recognize that last name, he is Jaco Pastorius's son. Welcome back to Jazz Futures, everybody. Your host, Bobby Vandell. We've got a lot of great music coming your way. Here's one from Steps Ahead, a thing called Both Sides of the Coin on Jazz Futures.

0: often referred to as a defining moment in jazz funk. Herbie Hancock and the Headhunters, that is a song called Sly, and that is along with Harvey Mason on the drums, Benny Maupin on the saxophones, Paul Jackson on the bass, Bill Summers on percussion, and the great cutting-edge keyboardist and composer Herbie Hancock on all the keyboard work. That is a song that is dedicated to Sly Stone. And before that, Esperanza Spalding, I Know What You Mean. Esperanza, the bassist and keyboardist and composer and vocalist. Boy, she is just an amazing talent from Portland, Oregon. And before that, Steps Ahead. We opened the set with a track called Both Sides of the Coin from that band. Mike Maneri on the vibes. It was his brainstorm to get that band together. A part-time venture at the nightclub 7th Avenue South in New York City. The original lineup included Steve Gadd, Victor Bailey, Steve Smith, all sorts of high-profile jazz funk players. And on that track, we heard Michael Brecker, Peter Erskine, and Eddie Gomez on the bass, along with Mike Maneri playing vibes on that. Both Sides of the Coin, Steps Ahead, 1984. A lot more music coming your way on listener-driven Jazz 88. We're just getting things started on Jazz Futures.
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3: Okay, we'll do a short version of this. I gotta not say that when I do it, right? I gotta go.

0: from his 1996 record Feels Good. Some live music there from Michael Ruff, You Don't Love Me. Michael Ruff, keyboard player and vocalist, composer, has worked with a lot of people. Been the musical director for Chaka Khan, Lionel Richie, Bonnie Raitt, Ricky Lee Jones, David Sanborn, Kenny Loggins, Gino Vannelli, Stevie Nicks, even John Lee Hooker along the way. You're listening to Joey Heredia on the drums, Marco Mendoza playing bass, Renato Nieto playing keyboards, all those horn parts, and the great Michael Ruff playing keyboards and singing for you on that one. You Don't Love Me, the title of that track. Jazz Futures, your host Bobby Vandell. We've got some more music for you. Here's one of my favorites from one of my favorite vocalists. It's a thing called Nature Boy from Kurt Elling, a live one for you on Jazz Futures.
1: One more to close out our portion of the evening before the second band comes on. This one we get a lot of requests for, so we had to lay it in there for you. We thank you so much for coming out. We'll hit you again sometime. There was a boy, a certain strange, enchanted boy.

Please, one more time for Tommy Watkins, Rob Amster, Lawrence Hopgood. Playing tenor saxophone this evening, Mr. Julian Wilson. Julian Wilson. Ben Norby conducting the Sydney Symphony Orchestra. Yes, Julian, take a bow, brother. To you, and to you, and to all of our friends here in Sydney and around the world, we say thank you so much. We love you. We'll hit with you again sometime. My name is Kurt Elling. Thank you so much. Good night.

Well, if there was ever an artist that was cutting edge, it was Joni Mitchell, and she had a passion, still has a passion and a love, a deep love for jazz and jazz musicians, and those are the musicians she chooses to work with and to express her music. We heard a couple tracks from Joni. Black Cow was the most recent one, and Coyote was the track before that, both from her 1976 release, Hajera. And we've got Jaco Pastorius on the bass on that, Pat Metheny playing guitar, Lyle Mays on the keyboards, Michael Brecker saxophone, and Don Elias on that, playing drums on that record. That was recorded at the Santa Barbara County Bowl with those wonderful musicians. Before that, music from Kurt Elling, a thing called Nature Boy, a song that was written by an American songwriter and recording artist of the 40s and 50s by the name of Eden Anbez. It was originally recorded by Nat King Cole, and that was a version by Kurt Elling along with the Sydney Symphony Orchestra, 2008, recorded at the Opera House in Sydney. Here's something from Esperanza Spalding. This is called Good Lava. Esperanza Spalding on Jazz Futures.

0: Always taking chances and furthering the state of the art. That is Esperanza Spalding, track called Good Lava from her Emily's D-Evolution record, her fifth studio record. And it was co-produced by Esperanza Spalding and longtime David Bowie collaborator Tony Visconti. On the record, Spalding sings through the alter ego of Emily, which is her middle name. In an interview, Esperanza stated that Emily is a spirit or a being or an aspect who I met or became aware of. I recognize that my job is to be her arms and ears and voice and body. Esperanza Spalding, always furthering the state of the art. Well, the clock on the wall says that's just about all for Jazz Futures. But we'll be back with another episode down the road. I'm Bobby Vandell. I'll see you down the road on Listener Driven Jazz 88.
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3: You're listening to Jazz 88, and it's time for a traffic update. In Spring Lake Park, South Highway 65 will be closed at 85th Avenue starting at 10 p.m. It will reopen tomorrow at 5 a.m. In Bloomington, the ramp from East 494 to go to South 77 is closed until mid-October. A forecast for the evening, mostly clear skies with a low around 64. Tomorrow, sunny with a high near 85 and some breezes. Gusts getting as high as 35 miles per hour. 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
4: You are about to listen to The Function. This is Nate Milstein, just letting you know that we experienced some technical difficulties last week that caused the previous week to replay for the first hour. So we are going to play what was supposed to be last week's first hour as it was to get tonight started. So just so you know, everything that I'm talking about tonight, I'm talking about last week. So don't try to go catch the tail end of Bob James and so on and so forth. I think that's really the only thing. But without further ado, here is hour one that was supposed to air last week of The Function.

Hello and welcome to The Function on Jazz 88. I'm your host, Nate Milstein, and tonight we got some great music for you, mostly picked out by DJ Nelly Nell and my brother, and also tonight at Dakota, Bob James is wrapping up night two of a two-night visit, and we've been listening to a lot of Bob James, but we haven't listened to any Foreplay, which is a group that he was a part of. So DJ Nelly Nell picked out a tune from Foreplay for us to get the night started. Here is Bali Run. 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

4 played there with Bob James, who is just wrapping up night 2 of a 2-night visit to the Dakota, along with Lee Ritenour, Nathan East, and Harvey Mason, an absolutely crushing band. And then when Lee left in 1997, Larry Carlton replaced him. So went from crushing to arguably as crushing, more crushing. Depends on who you think crushes harder, but I'm a big Larry Carlton fan myself, especially because all of his studio work really just lives in my head. Coming up next, some more tunes picked out by DJ Nelly Nell and my brother Sam Milstein. Getting it started with a tune they both agreed is a banger. My brother wasn't super aware of it, but we can all now agree that Level 42 is a slept-on group these days. Here off World Machine is the tune Something About You. 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

One of my favorite tunes off the John Scofield Band's Up All Night. That is What You See Is What You Get. And makes sense that the people that I grew up with are going to pick a lot of the tunes that mean so much to me from my childhood because they were right next to me listening to all the same music. Before that, 07 off Simple Things with In the Waiting Line, a tune that I feel like everybody was big on when it was on the Garden State soundtrack, but that whole album, in my opinion, is a front-to-back journey masterpiece, and I can't say that I've really listened to much 07 outside of it that's grabbed me in the same way, but that is one of the albums that I've really, you know, worn the grooves out on, so to speak. Before that, Level 42 with Something About You, and we're going to get this next set started with a tune from DeBoole, Jordan Lee, and Rude Jude off Analog Love. The tune is Fabulous Kisses. 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
1: DJ Nelly Nell with the picks on those last two. You heard C. Chomfu from Ceylon and Dabool with Jordan Lee and Rude Jude. That tune was Fabulous Kisses. A very eclectic mind that DJ Nelly Nell has. And now a tune that any of the three of tonight's contributors could have picked out. Here is a tune that you've already heard in the past couple of weeks from Nate Smith, Kiefer Cartoons, and Kenny Beats off their new Father's album. Here is the tune Patchwork. 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

Other than maybe my wife, I'd say DJ Nelly Nell is the person you can most frequently catch me at a show next to. Whether it's Aji Mooch or Marcos Valle or Moonchild, our Venn diagrams of musical interest have just always been as close to a circle as you can get with another human. We just listened to Brazilian Skies from Masayoshi Takanaka. Before that, Nate Smith, Kiefer, Cartoons, and Kenny Beats. And I said off their new Father's album, and what probably makes more sense is off their newest album, Father's, that tune was Patchwork. And coming up next, some more tunes provided by DJ Nelly Nell. This one from the Philharmonic off the album Chironic. The tune is Chasing. 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
1: The Selby Ave Jazz Fest is this Saturday. 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Stop by and see us this Saturday. It's all free at the corner of Selby and Milton in St. Paul.
2: You're listening to Jazz 88, and it's time for a traffic update. In Spring Lake Park, South Highway 65 will be closed at 85th Avenue starting at 10 p.m. It will reopen tomorrow at 5 a.m. In Bloomington, the ramp from East 494 to go to South 77 is closed until mid-October. A forecast for the evening, mostly clear skies with a low around 64. Tomorrow, sunny with a high near 85 and some breezes, gusts getting as high as 35 miles per hour. 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
3: You are listening to The Function. I'm your host, Nate Milstein. Hour one ended with two tunes from DJ Nelly Nell, one from the Philharmonic that was Chasing. Then you heard Benny Sings with Parachute. Then a tune provided by my brother, that one from Stevie Wonder, and it was titled Love Light in Flight. And we have another selection of tunes from my brother Sam that he provided this week that we are going to listen to get hour two started, including the Rippingtons, Lotus, and right now here's the Raw Band with the tune Are You Satisfied? You are listening to The Function on Jazz 88.

Three tunes provided by my broski, Sam. You just heard The Rippingtons with Brandon Fields and Carl Anderson. That tune was Tourist in Paradise. A little Jamtronica from Lotus before that with their tune Catacombs. And The Raw Band with Are You Satisfied? Coming up next, we're going to get a couple cuts from Corey Fonville and Sam Frybush. October 21st at Ice House, you can catch Corey Fonville, who is Butcher Brown's drummer, as he teams up with standout Hammond organ player Sam Frybush, who you've heard on The Function before with DTF, which is Deitch, Ari Tiedle, and Sam Frybush. Now you're going to hear them together. That would be Corey Fonville and Sam Frybush as Fonville and Frybush. And they have an album that is titled R&B Organ Trio that also features Charlie Hunter and Ronnie Lux on one of the tunes. Let's get it started with the tune Feel Like Making Love. I think they might all be covers because I know that I Couldn't Love You More is also a Sade tune. But we'll see what we play after this one. Here is Feel Like Making Love. You are listening to The Function on

Fonville and Frybush, who you can catch October 21st at Ice House. We just listened to Feel Like Making Love, the Roberta Flack classic, and then one from Cleo Soul. They did a rendition of Why Don't You. I looked into it. I was wrong. Two of the five tunes are, in fact, originals on that R&B organ trio album. So we'll get to those in the future. But let's talk about something coming up this weekend. The Selby Ave Jazz Fest is celebrating 25 years this year. And not only will big local hitters like the David Feely Band be there, but this is happening Saturday and Sunday. It's going to be free. It's outdoors. I think up around 10,000 people are expected to show up. So it is going to be a party with food and community and all that good stuff that we love. Music just bringing people together. But none other than Stokely of Mint Condition will be headlining the festival. So let's celebrate that by listening to a tune from Mint Condition. Here they are with Funky Weekend. 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
2: We just listened to a tune from Mint Condition that was Funky Weekend. 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And Stokely is going to be headlining that festival. You can catch David Feely, Mississippi, the Minnesota State Band, and more, and it's all free. Go get yourself some jazz at the Selby Ave Jazz Fest. Coming up next, we have a brand new tune from L.A. Buckner and Big Homie, who will be at Ice House on September 25th, and they have a brand new single that is featuring none other than Corey Henry, one of the biggest of homies. It's titled Watch Your Step. 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

L.A. Buckner and Big Homie with Corey Henry, their new single, Watch Your Step. You can catch L.A. Buckner and Big Homie at Ice House September 25th. We got some more great music coming into town. And I had my friend Liv pick out a couple tunes to promote these shows. And that includes Domi and JD Beck, who are going to be at the Fillmore on September 30th, and then all the way in December on the 1st and 2nd at First Avenue, you can catch Angeline Despoitrine, the new sensation, kind of like getting Wolfpack circa 2015 vibes, or maybe Krungbin 2017 vibes. They're the new hot thing. And I think that they sold out one show so quickly that they maybe added a second night, and I'm not sure if there are even tickets left, but maybe check that out. Let's get this set started with a tune from Domi and JD Beck. The homie Liv picked out Smile off their album Not Tight. 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

some absolute weirdos there. So I don't even have to probably tell you that they're from Canada. Quebec, to be more specific. That was Angine de Poitrine, who you can catch December 1st and 2nd at First Avenue. I think if you already have tickets, because those are probably both sold out at this point. And before that, we heard Domi and JD Beck, who are going to be at the Fillmore on September 30th. You heard their tune, Smile, from Angine de Poitrine. We heard the tune, Fabianque. And we are going to just go ahead and ride out the rest of the night listening to tunes that the homie Liv provided. Getting it started, we got a tune from another group of weirdos. This one is Lewis Cole and Genevieve Artadi, who you know as Knower. The tune is Window Shop. 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

Hiatus Coyote with their tune Everything's Beautiful off Love Heart Cheat Code. Before that, Thundercat, who I also remember now is coming to town. That is Tuesday, October 27th at the Fillmore on the Distracted AF Tour. And that tune was I Wish I Didn't Waste Your Time. Before that, Knower with their tune Window Shop, and all those tunes provided by the homie Liv, who is teaching me how a parent can still be cool and get out. I'm waiting to leave my hermit era. I've been just poking my head out briefly lately, but need to get out of the house a little bit more. Thanks for the reminder, Liv. And thank you for sticking around and getting down with me, your host, Nate Milstein. This was The Function, and we are all out of time. But if you enjoyed what you heard tonight, I'll be back next week doing something similar at the same time in the same place for The Function on Jazz 88.

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2: You're listening to Jazz 88, and it's time for a traffic update. In Spring Lake Park, South Highway 65 will be closed at 85th Avenue starting at 10 p.m. It will reopen tomorrow at 5 a.m. In Bloomington, the ramp from East 494 to go to South 77 is closed until mid-October. A forecast for the evening: mostly clear skies with a low around 64. Tomorrow, sunny with a high near 85 and some breezes, gusts getting as high as 35 miles per hour. 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

the unmistakable sound of Gene Ammons. From Boss Tenor, we heard Canadian Sunset. And for nearly a quarter century, beginning in the 50s, he was among the brightest stars in the Prestige Records label. Whether leading or partaking in one of the jam sessions, immersing himself in the organ-dominated blues and gospel grooves that in the 50s came to be called soul jazz. I recall my mother playing this music

feels the time is in the air. Common blood flows through common veins, and the common eyes all see the same. Now more than ever, all the family must be together.

Shar Renee Wade from her offering recording, the music of Gil Scott-Heron and Brian Jackson. Produced by Mark Ruffin, we heard Peace, Go With You Brother, with spoken word by none other than Christian McBride. Coming up, we have Roy Hargrove and Mulgrew Miller in harmony. This is Always. And it will be followed by a vocal version of This Is Always by none other than Betty Carter.

What a cool tune that is, Double Deal, from none other than Mr. Wes Montgomery, with Milt Jackson on vibes, Wynton Kelly on piano, and of course, the great Wes Montgomery. And you heard this music right here with me, Dee Alexander, and this is Jazz.

Tom Harrell on trumpet from his recording Paradise with his composition Daybreak. And before that, Mr. Frankie Valli. Remember Frankie Valli from the Four Seasons? Well, he's done a jazz recording, A Touch of Jazz, and his rendition of Day by Day. Started things off with Mr. Jim Snidero from his recording Waves of Calm, and he's got support from Jeremy Pelt, Oren Evans, Nat Reeves, and Jonathan Barber, and we heard his composition, Visions. Here's Lakeisha Benjamin from Pursuance, The Coltranes. The composition, Affinity.

Duke Ellington and his orchestra from the Ellington Suites. Gutelas is the name of the composition. Thank you for joining me. Live every minute. Put yourself in it. This is your life. Live every minute to the fullest, because the next moment is not promised. Until we are together again, please take care of yourself. You're with D. Alexander, and this is Jazz.

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Tenor saxophonist, educator, and composer Jeff Bradfield, title track from the recording Bird Housed. And he's supported by Marquise Hill trumpet, Joel Adams trombone, Nick Mozzarella alto, Clark Summers bass, and Dana Hall on drums and percussion. Thank you for joining me. You with D. Alexander? This is Jazz.

Trumpeter Victor Garcia from his recording The Grind, The Groove, a song he wrote for his son Xavier, Portrait of Xavier to be exact. And before that, we heard from the swinging Miss D, Miss Dinah Washington, You're Crying, accompanied by Quincy Jones and his orchestra. And then we started things out with Mr. Ari Brown from Groove Awakening, a song he did for his beautiful wife, Vita, Vita's Dance. Let's continue with Richard D. Johnson from his recording, First Glance. And the composition is something that we all use and we have to have it. No Wi-Fi.

Henry Johnson, guitar man on vocals as well. Please Send Me Someone to Love from his recording New Beginnings. And before that, we heard from Cheryl Cassidy from Fearless with her ballad for Roy, namely Roy Hargrove. Started things off with George Freeman, My Scenery. Coming up, Greg Ward presents Rogue Parade with Stardust.

I had the distinct pleasure of recording this album, It's Too Hot for Words, celebrating Billie Holiday with a wonderful group of musicians, the Metropolitan Jazz Octet, and our rendition of I Wished on the Moon. Thank you so much for joining me. Had a great time sharing this music with you. Until we are together again, please take care. You're with D. Alexander. This is Jazz.

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Tenor man Gene Ammons from Boss Tenor. We heard the composition Confirmation with Tommy Flanagan piano, Doug Watkins bass, Arthur Taylor drums, Ray Barreto congas. Thank you so much for joining me. You're with D. Alexander. Happy to be here with you. Hope you are well, fantastic, happy, and smiling. Great music coming up just for you. That was just a little bit of what's to come. Classics as well as new music. So please stay with me during this hour of music. You're with D. Alexander, and this is Jazz.

Todd Marcus and his jazz orchestra from the recording In the Valley. We heard Cairo Street Ride, and this composition captured the streets and chaotic traffic in Cairo today. Car engines shifting gears, car horns beeping at each other in a sort of above-ground sonar mode. The music actually replicated from an actual cab driver's radio during his visit to Cairo in 2015. Right before that, we heard from pianist and composer Catherine Winfield, hailing from Denmark, and she's fascinated by the sea. The name of the recording is Orca, and we heard Undertow. She was born and raised along some of the most picturesque waters in the world, the country with the longest coastline in relation to its size. Inspired by the heavy sea traffic and highlighted by its beautiful natural landscapes, no wonder that she's fascinated with the remembrances of all of this, paired with her strong impressionistic genes, transforming this music into a beautiful work of art. Started things off with the Diva Big Band featuring Miss Nancy Wilson on All My Tomorrows, recorded at MCG Jazz at Manchester Craftsmen's Guild in Pittsburgh, November 10th and the 11th, 2001. Here's Count Basie and his big band in London, Bleep Blop Blues.

Thank you for joining me during this hour of big band music. You're with D. Alexander, and this is Jazz.

Orbert Davis's Chicago Jazz Philharmonic from Havana Blue with the wonderful composition by Dizzy Gillespie, Chano Pozo, and Gil Fuller, Manteca. And started things off with Oliver Lake and his big band, Maasai Moves from the recording Wheels. Let's continue with the Count Basie Orchestra conducted by Scotty Barnhart from All About That Basie, Don't Worry About Me. Beautifully sung by Mr. Kurt Elling.

talk a little too much and a joke a little too much.

Billie Holiday from Lady in Satin, The End of a Love Affair. And before that, we heard from Clark Terry with Jeff Lindbergh's Chicago Jazz Orchestra from Porgy and Bess, the Gershwin's Porgy and Bess, It Ain't Necessarily So. Let's continue with Gerald Wilson and his orchestra from State Street Suite with Nancy Joe.

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That is the opening cut to an album called The Third Decade from a sextet known as One for All. These guys have known each other for 30 years, or they did at the time this recording was made around 2016. The tune written by the trombonist in the group, Steve Davis. It's called Easy. And along with Steve, we heard Eric Alexander on tenor, Jim Rotundi on trumpet, David Hazeltine on piano, John Weber on bass, and Joe Farnsworth on drums. And that gets us started for another hour of the great American music we call jazz. My name is Dave Schwann. As always, we're delighted to have you aboard. We hope things are going well for you and yours. And as always, we hope the music makes things even better. Guitarist Peter Bernstein is up next from his recording What Comes Next and Dizzy Gillespie's Kun Alma.

guitarist Peter Bernstein from his recording What Comes Next, and Dizzy Gillespie's Kun Alma. Wonderful quartet here with Peter on guitar, Sullivan Fortner on piano, Peter Washington the bassist, and Joe Farnsworth on drums. You're listening to Jazz with Dave Schwann.

and Eric Reed up next. This is from a recording called Pure Imagination, and a very imaginative and creative reading of Maria.

The always creative Eric Reed with Maria. That's from Eric's recording Pure Imagination. Eric at the piano with Reginald Veal on bass and Gregory Hutchinson on drums. And you're listening to Jazz with Dave Schwann with trumpeter Eddie Henderson from his recording Shuffle and Deal and Billie Holiday's God Bless the Child.

God bless the child that's got his own. Billie Holiday's great tune done by Eddie Henderson from his recording Shuffle and Deal, Eddie on trumpet with Donald Harrison on alto, Kenny Barron the pianist, Gerald Cannon the bassist, and Mike Clark the drummer. You're listening to Jazz with Dave Juan. Once again, our thanks for joining us. Please stay with us for a lot of great music ahead.

Jeff Goldblum and the Mildred Snitzer Orchestra with If I Knew Then, and vocalist Gina Saputo. Jeff on piano, Alex Frank bass, John Story guitar, Joe Bag organ, Kenny Elliott on drums from the album I Shouldn't Be Telling You This. Here's the Jeff Hamilton Trio from their recording Catch Me If You Can, and a tune written by the bassist in the group, John Hamar. It's called The Barn.

drummer Jeff Hamilton and his superb trio with a tune called The Barn, written by the bassist in the group, John Hamar. Jeff writes in the booklet notes that the tune is named for the place in which the trio rehearses, a barn, or a barn of sorts. It's from the album Catch Me If You Can. Of course, Jeff out front on drums, John Hamar on bass, as we say, and pianist Tamir Hendelman rounding out the trio. You're listening to Jazz with Dave Schwann and the Bill Charlap Trio.

Well, what can you say after that, other than it's just beautiful? Bill Charlap and his trio with I'll Know. It's from the terrific album called Street of Dreams. Bill at the piano, Peter Washington, the bassist here, and Kenny Washington on drums. You're listening to Jazz with Dave Schwann, and we'll stay in that quiet, reflective vein, although with a big band, Woody Herman and his big band. This is from their 50th anniversary tour in March of 1986, a live performance here at the Great American Music Hall in San Francisco. Here is John Coltrane's Central Park West.

0: Park West and the artistry of Frank Tiberi, saxophone.
1: Yes, indeed. Frank Tiberi on tenor sax, as we heard Maestro Woody Herman announce, and his beautiful solo on John Coltrane's Central Park West. What a beautiful arrangement, too, done by trombonist John Fedchuk, who was with the band at the time this was done in 1986. A live performance at the Great American Music Hall in San Francisco. Woody Herman and his big band with Central Park West from the recording, The 50th Anniversary Tour. You're listening to Jazz with Dave Schwann. Again, our thanks for your support of the great American music we call jazz. And up next, actually, the music of Earth, Wind, and Fire. This is from a CD put together by Corey Weeds and organist Mike LaDon. It's called Let's Groove, the music of Earth, Wind, and Fire. So, let's groove.

Let's groove. Yes, indeed, let's groove. The opening cut to the album of the same name from Corey Weeds. Let's groove, the music of Earth, Wind, and Fire. Corey Weeds there on alto sax, along with Steve Caldestad on tenor sax. Mike LaDon opening up his Hammond B3 organ. Dave Sekula on guitar and Jason Tiemann on drums. And before that, Woody Herman and his big band with John Coltrane's beautiful Central Park West. We thank you so much for joining us this hour and hope you enjoyed all the great American music we call jazz. Dave Schwann finishing up with drummer Jason Tiemann from his recording T-Man and the Elements.

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Corey Weeds and his quartet from their recording Just Coolin', and a tune by Harold Land called Vendetta. Corey on tenor sax, Tilden Weld piano, John Lee on bass, and Jesse Cahill on drums. A tribute to the late great Pharoah Sanders, just ahead. Hello and welcome. You're listening to the great American music we call jazz. Dave Schwann here. Thank you so much for joining us. The late great Pharoah Sanders up next on tenor from the recording called Africa. He's joined by John Hicks on piano with Curtis Lundy on bass and Idris Muhammad on drums with Speak Low.

The late great Pharoah Sanders with Speak Low from his recording Africa. Pharoah joined by John Hicks on piano, Curtis Lundy on bass, Idris Muhammad on drums, and Pharoah Sanders on tenor sax. You're listening to Jazz with Dave Schwann, and up next, guitarist Kenny Burrell recorded live at the Blue Note. This is from a recording called Kenny Burrell and the Jazz Heritage All-Stars. Done in July of 1996, here is Burke's Works.

That's Kenny Burrell and the Jazz Heritage All-Stars, live at the Blue Note. The name of the CD and the name of the tune, of course, Burke's Works, from Dizzy Gillespie. All-stars indeed here. Kenny Burrell on guitar, Sir Roland Hanna on piano, Ray Drummond on bass, Sherman Ferguson on drums. Also on trumpet, Jimmy Owens, and on sax, people like Jerome Richardson on trombone, people like Steve Turay and Benny Powell. Definitely a lineup of all-stars with Kenny Burrell. You're listening to Jazz with Dave Schwann, and here is pianist Ray Bryant going back to 1958 for this one. This is from his album called Alone with the Blues. Here's Rocking Chair.

There's a pianist I never get tired of hearing, Ray Bryant. That's from a 1958 recording, an album called Alone with the Blues, and Hoagy Carmichael's Rocking Chair. You're listening to Jazz with Dave Schwann. Thank you again for joining us, and please stay with us for a lot of great music ahead.

The Charlie Bird Trio with Taking a Chance on Love. Guitarist Dave Stryker is up next from his album Blue Soul, joined by the WDR Big Band under the direction of Bob Mincer. Here's Dave's tune called Shadowboxing.

Dave Stryker on guitar, the WDR Big Band from Cologne, Germany, Bob Mintzer out front conducting, and Dave's tune called Shadowboxing is from the recording Blue Soul. We heard Dave on guitar, of course. Also soloing Paul Heller on tenor sax and Hans Decker on drums. You're listening to Jazz with Dave Schwann, and up next, the Sweet Basil Trio, a great trio that was based in a club in New York that no longer exists called Sweet Basil. Cedar Walton is here on piano, Ron Carter on bass, Billy Higgins on drums with Old Folks.

0: The Sweet Basil Trio, based in the club known as Sweet Basil in New York, that was once part of the jazz scene in New York City. Cedar Walton on piano, Ron Carter on bass, Billy Higgins on drums with Old Folks. It's from the recording called St. Thomas, which, of course, refers to this great Sonny Rollins tune, St. Thomas. It's included on the CD as well. You're listening to Jazz with Dave Schwann, for which we thank you once again. You know, this trio that we just heard just has done so much for jazz. Cedar Walton on the piano, not only a great pianist, but a terrific composer. And we will hear a sample of his music in just a second. Ron Carter on bass, what can you say? He has played with everyone, Miles Davis, and on down the list. The list does go on and on with the people he has accompanied. And, of course, he's been a great leader with his own groups. And Billy Higgins on drums, absolutely. A drummer who has done so much for the great American music we call jazz. Well, here is a tune by Cedar Walton, done by tenor saxophonist Steve Caldestad from his recording Live at Frankie's Jazz Club, the club in Vancouver, British Columbia. Cedar Walton's Bolivia.
1: One, two, one, two.

Tenor saxophonist Steve Caldestad and his quartet from their album Live at Frankie's Jazz Club, the jazz club in Vancouver, British Columbia, and Cedar Walton's tune Bolivia, along with Steve on tenor sax, Chris Gestrin on piano, Conrad Good on bass, and Jesse Cahill on drums. We thank you so much for joining us this hour and hope you enjoyed all the great American music we call jazz. Dave Schwann finishing up with trumpeter Bruce Harris from his recording Beginnings and Ask Questions.

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There's a tune called Persistence, and it comes from the pianist we heard, Michael Weiss. It's also the name of the CD, along with Michael, Eric Alexander on tenor, Paul Gill on bass, and Pete Van Ostrand on drums. A great quartet here, of course, Eric Alexander, playing for many years with his friend, teacher, and mentor, the great Harold Mayburn, and rounding out that quartet from Michael Weiss. And that gets us started in the right direction for another hour of the great American music we call jazz. Dave Schwann here. Thank you so much for joining us. And if you're new to this music, we especially welcome you. You have so much to look forward to. So very glad you're aboard. We hope things are going very well for you and yours. Pianist Mark Seals is up next with a Pat Metheny tune, In Her Family.

Mark Seals. With Pat Metheny's tune, In Her Family, Mark Seals and his trio known as New Stories. From the recording, Speaking Out, Doug Miller on bass, John Bishop on drums. There is a special guest on this recording also that we didn't hear, but saxophonist Ernie Watts appears on several cuts on Speaking Out. You're listening to Jazz with Dave Schwann. Here is saxophonist Tim Warfield from his recording Jazzland and a tune by Anthony Wansey. It's called Lenny's Lens.

Yes, sir. Tim Warfield and his quintet getting it done with a tune called Lenny's Lens. That opens up Tim's recording Jazzland with Tim on sax, Terrell Stafford on trumpet, Pat Bianchi on the Hammond B3, Byron Landham on drums, and Daniel Sedonik on percussion. And from Tim Warfield on sax to Ralph Moore on sax, the title cut to his CD, Three Score.

0: There is Ralph Moore with his tune called Three Score, and that's also the title cut to his CD of the same name. Ralph on tenor with Eric Reed on piano, Gerald Cannon on bass, and Willie Jones III on drums. You are listening to Jazz with Dave Schwann, for which we thank you as always, and we hope you can stay with us for a lot of great music ahead.
1: One, two, one, two, three, four.

0: love within their eyes. Thank you.
1: Carmen McRae live at a club called Ratso's, once a great club in Chicago, with Them Their Eyes. Marshall Otwell on piano, Ed Bennett on bass, and Joey Barron on drums. Carmen McRae with Them Their Eyes. Guitarist Sam Kermeyer is up next from his recording In This Moment in his tune called Cross Purpose.

A slow fade-out of the tune called Cross Purpose from guitarist Sam Kermeyer. That's from Sam's recording In This Moment. With Sam on guitar, Al McLean on tenor sax, Muhammad Abdul Al-Kabir on trombone, Sean Fife on piano, Alec Walkington on bass, and Andre White on drums. Sam and Sean collaborate in Sean's quartet on a great recording called Late Night that you should check out. We're glad you have checked in with us. You're listening to Jazz with Dave Schwann and the Bill Warfield Big Band from a CD dedicated to the great trumpeter Lou Soloff. It's called For Lou, and the tune is by Dave Brubeck. Here is In Your Own Sweet Way.

The Bill Warfield Big Band with Dave Brubeck's In Your Own Sweet Way from their recording dedicated to Lou Soloff called For Lou. And soloing there, we heard Ted Rosenthal on piano and Matt Haviland on trombone. That wonderful scoring for flute ensemble there in Your Own Sweet Way brings to mind Andrea Brockfeld. Here's something from her recording called Brazilian Whispers, Andrea on flute, a tune she co-wrote with pianist Bill O'Connell, who we'll hear from Brazilian Whispers, on this tune, Triste y Solitaria.

From the recording Brazilian Whispers, Andrea Brockfeld on flute with Triste Istoletaria. And along with Andrea, Bill O'Connell on keyboards, Harvey S. on bass, and Jason Thiemann on drums. Well, we heard Eric Reed a little while ago with Ralph Moore. Here's Eric leading his own group with his tune, Bebophobia.

Eric Reed with a tune called Babophobia. It's from his recording called For Such a Time as This. Eric on piano with Alex Bonham on bass and Chris Lewis on sax. And before that, Andrea Brockfeld with her tune Triste y Solitaria. We thank you so much for joining us this hour and hope you enjoyed all the great American music we call jazz. Dave Schwann finishing up with saxophonist Walt Weisskopf from his recording Fountain of Youth and Hot Dog Days.

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From band leader Remy Leboeuf's Assembly of Shadows, that was Rumpus from the album Architecture of Storms, opening this jazz hour. I'm your host, John Hill.

the wonderful Shirley Horn with the Quincy Jones Orchestra performing a Thad Jones arrangement of The Great City from the Best Of collection called But Beautiful. Shirley Horn. Ahead of it, it was Dave Grusin with music from West Side Story. That was the Jet Song. Ronnie Cooper there on baritone saxophone, George Young playing piccolo. And we opened the set with pianist Pete Malinverney, his album called On the Town. Pete Malinverney plays Leonard Bernstein. The tune New York, New York, with Ugana Okegwo on bass and drummer Jeff Hamilton. I'm John Hill. We're listening to jazz. Saxophonist Wayne Shorter from Glengarry Glen Ross.

pianist Herbie Hancock's Maiden Voyage, one of a couple of tunes here featuring the legendary saxophonist George Coleman. Maiden Voyage from the album of the same title. Freddie Hubbard was the trumpet player, bassist Ron Carter, Tony Williams, the drummer from March of 1965. From April of 2021, music featuring George Coleman, from an album by trumpeter Nicholas Payton called Smoke Sessions. That was a song called Turneron. Ron Carter, again, there on bass. Kareem Riggins was the drummer, Nicholas on trumpet and the keyboard, and saxophonist George Coleman. We're listening to jazz

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hurts. 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

Dizzy, you're better than Count Basie's band. 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Better than Ella Fitzgerald, better than Miles' latest news. Better than Bill Evans' ballads, better than Joe Williams' blues. Better than hearing Lady Day or checking in at my

than Lucy and Dizzy, better than Route 66, better than Huntley and Brinkley, better than quiz shows all fixed, better than Kildare and Casey, sing it with Mitch, better than Hitchcock and Carlaw, better than clicking the switch, better than movies late at night, or watching Abel Griffith fight, better than Nidavay, except being

Up and dance and jump and sound and dump and dance and dump and sound and beat it like I want to dance and dump and dance. Gotta get down to some different.

music from pianist Victor Gould from his album called In Our Time. That was a song he calls Lord Wallace. Tamir Schmerling was the bassist and Anwar Marshall, the drummer. Preceded by Al Jarreau, Better Than Anything, the name of that song. Al Jarreau from his Look to the Rainbow album with Tom Canning on keys. Joe Carrero was the drummer. Abe Laboriel on bass and Lynn Blessing on vibes. And we began that set with flutist Hubert Laws, Bob James at the piano, Ron Carter on bass, Jack DeJohnette on drums with percussionist Ayerto Moreira, Gene Bertoncini on guitar. From the Hubert Laws album Rite of Spring, the song Pavane. I'm John Hill. Thanks for joining me for Jazz. I'll see you later.

0: Little Brown Jug, a song popularly recorded by Glenn Miller. This version by organist Shirley Scott is a lot of fun as well. Good morning, I'm Peter Solomon. Coming up after the news, classic sounds from Dizzy Gillespie and Dexter Gordon from the 1940s. Don't forget, everything you hear on this station, whether it's the Jazz Overnight, the live-hosted Drive Time broadcast, the traffic updates, the educational opportunities, getting to hear students on the air, it's all made possible when you contribute at jazz88.fm/support. 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
1: BBC News with Govinda Gill. Reports from Yemen say fighters from the Iranian-backed Houthi movement have taken control of a key island in the Bab al-Mandeb Strait, a globally important maritime choke point at the mouth of the Red Sea. Earlier, government forces were said to have withdrawn from the island of Parim. Here's Nawal al-Makafi.
2: The Houthis have been hitting Saudi Arabia with drone attacks, with missiles, and they've also been hitting ships on that Bab al-Mandeb Strait. So it's clear that it is tied to what is happening regionally. For now, they're saying that ships can still pass through the Bab al-Mandeb Strait, that the only ships that will be attacked are those that are linked to Saudi Arabia. What is significant about this is whilst Iran is in control of the Strait of Hormuz, and now their allies are in control of Bab al-Mandeb, it gives them that extra bargaining chip that they can use in the negotiating table with the United States.
1: The United Nations says at least 46,000 people have been displaced in Yemen since Houthi fighters launched their offensive against government forces last week. The International Organization for Migration says the number of displaced is rising at an alarming pace. Ceremonies to mark the September the 11th terror attacks in the United States 25 years ago have begun at the Pentagon, where one of the hijacked planes crashed. In New York, families of the victims will gather shortly at Ground Zero, where two planes hit the World Trade Center buildings. Bill Tamias lost his nephew, who was on board the plane that hit the North Tower.
3: Every time I hear an airplane go overhead, I think of Carlton. Every time I pick up my phone and look at email, I think of all the funny emails he used to send me. And so I have missed that guy every day since 25 years ago. There's not a day that goes by that I don't think about him in some way.
1: The American artificial intelligence company Anthropic says it has blocked suspected state-sponsored groups from using its technology to spread disinformation online in Africa. The findings highlight the growing risks of malicious use of the technology. Here's our Africa correspondent, Thomas Mokwana.
4: Anthropic says in a report that its investigations found evidence of a pro-Kremlin operation in Central African Republic by the Russian Foreign Intelligence Service. In Kenya, it exposed the pro-government campaign, which mimicked grassroots support for recent energy policy. The company said that the pro-administration tone and specific hashtags suggest it was plausibly aligned with the ruling coalition. In Sudan, Anthropic says it found a pro-UAE network that targeted UN special rapporteurs who had criticized the conduct of the country in Sudan, saying it believes with high confidence it is linked with the UAE's government officials. The details of the malicious use of AI in Africa comes as part of Anthropic's latest global threat intelligence report.
1: World News from the BBC.
0: From the Jazz 88 Newsroom, I'm Peter Solomon. Good morning. The Trump administration is attempting to dramatically reshape the once every 10-year U.S. census so that undocumented immigrants will be excluded and racial and ethnic data does not get recorded. The changes would also exclude asylum seekers or anyone who's not a permanent resident of the United States. Some demographic questions from the previous census would also be eliminated. Beth Giraz, a data researcher and vice president of the Association of Public Data Users, calls the proposals, quote, unprecedented, close quote, and said the changes would harm the quality of data that's collected. Census figures are traditionally used for a, quote, apportionment count, close quote, which decides how many seats each state will have in the House of Representatives, plus the number of votes given to each state in the Electoral College. Race-related questions are significant in the allocation of resources, and advocacy groups are concerned about how changes in available data would affect public health and safety resources for all Americans, according to the Associated Press. Minnesota Congresswoman Kelly Morrison is joining a bipartisan group of current and former lawmakers urging the United States Supreme Court to keep new mail voting restrictions blocked. The group filed a brief challenging rules developed by the U.S. Postal Service under President Trump's executive order. The requirements include new standards for ballot envelopes and voter information provided to the Postal Service. Morrison and other challengers argue the executive branch is overstepping authority traditionally held by states and Congress. The Trump administration says the changes are intended to strengthen election integrity. A federal appeals court Thursday kept the requirements blocked while the legal fight is ongoing. Brainerd Public Schools are expanding mental health and bullying prevention support following the deaths by suicide of two Forest View Middle School students this summer. 11-year-olds Ava Starr and 13-year-old Alexis Thornton died about 3 weeks apart. The district is adding social worker at Forest View to provide counseling, mental health, and crisis support, and to help connect families with outside services. The district is also adding an anonymous system for students to report bullying concerns. An independent review will examine the district's bullying policies and how it handles complaints as well. Flags will fly at half-staff across Minnesota today as the nation marks 25 years since the September 11th terror attacks. Governor Walz has proclaimed September 11th Patriot Day and ordered U.S. and Minnesota flags lowered at all state buildings from sunrise to sunset. Walz says the anniversary is a time to remember the nearly 3,000 people killed in the attacks and honor the first responders who answered the call as well. In sports, in Major League Baseball, the Twins kick off a six-game homestand. They host the Cleveland Guardians for a three-game series this week at a Target Field. Game one starts tonight at 7:10 p.m. In Minor League Baseball, the Saints lost at home last night to Syracuse 6-2. Game four of that series tonight at 6:37 at CHS Field in St. Paul.
5: Hey everybody, I'm Bobby Vandell, host of Bridge to the Blues. 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
0: Sunny skies in the forecast, a high of 86 today, so somewhat warmer. Winds could gust up to 35 miles an hour. There's a chance for showers and thunderstorms tonight. Could be severe. Lows around 61 degrees. Sunny on Saturday, a high of 74. Right now, it's 64 degrees with fair skies. First alert traffic comes your way in 3 minutes on Jazz 88.

One of the great early bebop sessions, 1945. The tune was Dizzy Gillespie's composition, Bebop, featuring Diz in some fiery trumpet work. Also, Don Byas, the great tenor player featured on that one, Oscar Pettiford on bass, Shelly Mann on drums, Clyde Hart on piano. I'm Peter Solomon. It's the morning show on Minnesota.

0: Regional Transportation Management Center in Roseville with First Alert Traffic. Good morning, Bob.
1: Good morning. We're watching in Minneapolis, southbound 494, or excuse me, southbound 94 at Dowling. It's a one vehicle incident. It's over on that right side in the East Metro, East 36 at Rice Street. Got a stalled vehicle there. It is off on the shoulder. The sunrise today was coming up at 6:46. Live from the RTMC, it's Jazzy Day Traffic.

0: singer Nick Yanofsky, who's done a whole lot of straight-ahead jazz, branching out into some soul. That was Cool My Heels here on Listener Driven Jazz 88. Just before that, Lullaby in Rhythm, we heard Dexter Gordon with the very young Melba Liston joining him on trombone. I'm Peter Solomon. Stay tuned for First Alert Traffic, and coming up, we'll hear John Coltrane's famous arrangement of Body and Soul from his 1960 album Coltrane's Sound.
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2: And we're watching in Minneapolis, southbound 94 Dowling. It's a one-vehicle incident. It's over on the right shoulder in the East Metro, East 36 at Rice Street. There is a disabled vehicle blocking the right shoulder there. We've got some slowdowns we're watching in St. Paul. This is northbound 52 over the Lafayette Freeway Bridge. The backups there beginning at about Plato Boulevard. Sunrise today, 6:46. Live from the RTMC, it's Jazz 88 Traffic.

0: Jenny Klukin and her 5-octave marimba from her recent album Marimba Standard, featuring Julie Johnson on the flute. The tune is Afro Blue, which was originally recorded by Mongo Santa Maria and famously also covered by John Coltrane. I'm Peter Solomon. It's the morning show. Turning to the news, reports from Yemen say that Iranian-backed Houthis have taken control of a key island in the Bab al-Mandeb Strait. Governor Gavin Newsom of California signed a bundle of online safety bills into law, putting into place some of the most robust protections for young users in the country. A federal judge is considering whether Minnesota's lawsuit challenging Operation Metro Surge should move forward, and the University of Minnesota women's soccer team opened the Big Ten season by upsetting Iowa 1-0 in St. Paul. More on these stories in our next full newscast coming up at 7 o'clock. In the Twin Cities forecast, there's a chance of thunderstorms this afternoon and evening across portions of western and central Minnesota. There is a possibility for some severe conditions, winds up to 40 miles an hour, maybe hail. Otherwise, looking at the forecast for today, it's going to get warm, sunny, a high of 86, breezy conditions. Tonight, a low of 61. Again, thunderstorms possible. Tomorrow, sunny and a high of 74. Looking ahead, Saturday night, lows in the low 50s, and highs Sunday only in the low 60s with a chance of showers. Right now, 64 degrees with fair skies. Let's get a check on traffic. We'll go to Bob Urich.
1: Watching in St. Paul, westbound 94 at Pryor Avenue. Got a disabled vehicle blocking the shoulder, but the lanes there are currently open. In Minneapolis, southbound 94 at Dowling. It's a one-vehicle incident that is over onto the right side. We've got some slowdowns building as you make your way on northbound 169 in Bloomington. The delays here at the Bloomington Ferry Bridge. Sunrise today, 646. Live from the RTMC, it's Jazz at EA Traffic.
0: One of the busiest big band arrangers in the Twin Cities area is Adi Yeshaya. Here he is with his orchestra doing Kevin's Beat on Jazz 88.

0: This is a killing session, 1969, off the album Kidney Stew Is Fine, the great Eddie Cleanhead Vincent. That was Vincent with his big voice on vocals, and he was a terrific alto player as well. In fact, he was a skilled bebop composer, and he's credited with actually writing Four and Tune Up that Miles Davis put his name on. T-Bone Walker, the composer of that one, featured in the session on guitar, along with legendary Kansas City musician Jay McShann, tenor player Hal Singer, and R&B musician who lived to be 100 years old, Jackie Sampson on bass, Paul Gunther on drums. Just before that, it was Kevin's Beat from arranger and composer Adia Shaya. We'll listen in just a moment to music featuring the Canadian singer Ali Nunez off her new album, Blue Room. Specifically, we'll hear her take on the ballad When Sunny Gets Blue. Also, music on the way from pianist Sullivan Fortner, who headlined the Twin Cities Jazz Festival in June. First, though, let's get a check on traffic. We'll go live to the RTMC with Bob Urich.
1: We're watching slowdowns in St. Paul. This is on northbound 52, starting at the Lafayette Freeway Bridge. They continue till you get to 94. We're also seeing some delays in Minneapolis. This is southbound 94, beginning at Plymouth, or maybe Highway 55 is where the delays here are beginning. They continue till you get through the Lowry Tunnel. In Minneapolis, southbound 94, Dowling, it's a one-vehicle incident over on that right shoulder. Sunrise today coming up in 4 minutes, 6:46. Live from the RTMC, it's Jazz 88 Traffic.
2: 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When

0: Grammy-winning pianist Sullivan Fortner. Tune simply titled Number 3, along with Tyrone Allen on bass and drummer Kayvon Gordon. He had a lot of appreciation coming his way after his performance at the 2026 Twin Cities Jazz Festival. I'm Peter Solomon. It's The Morning Show. Coming up next, we'll listen to a session recorded just about 99 years ago, Louis Armstrong and his Hot Five, with trombonist Kid Ory featured on Ory's Creole Trombone. The session also features New Orleans clarinetist Johnny Dodds, as well as Johnny St. Cyr on the banjo, of course, Satch on trumpet, and Lil Armstrong on piano. That's coming up after First Alert Traffic on Jazz 88.
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2: Yeah, we're watching in St. Paul, southbound 35E at University. It's crashed. It's over on that right side right now. Looks more of a fender bender type crash. In Blaine, southbound 35W at Lexington, a stalled vehicle there is trying to work itself free from the right shoulder. We've got some slowdowns in St. Paul. This is due to road construction. Southbound 35E, the backups here beginning at Randolph. Live from the RTMC, it's Jazz 88 traffic.

0: The tune is Luminance from saxophonist and flautist Alexa Tarantino off her recording The Roar and The Whisper. Time for another look at traffic. Let's go live to the RTMC with Bob Urich.
1: We're watching at St. Paul, southbound 35E at University. Have a crash here. It's over on that right side. We're seeing some delays in New Brighton and in Fridley. This is on 694 westbound. The backup's here. Beginning at Matterhorn and continuing until you get to about 252. We're looking in the South Metro. This is in Bloomington at its Shakopee, northbound 169. Got some minor slowdowns as you cross the Bloomington Ferry Bridge. The sunrise today was at 6:46. Live from the RTMC, it's Jazz 88 Traffic.
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2: BBC News with Govinda Gill. Reports from Yemen say fighters from the Iranian-backed Houthi movement have taken control of a key island in the Bab al-Mandeb Strait, a globally important maritime choke point at the mouth of the Red Sea. Earlier, government forces were said to have withdrawn from the island, Parim. This report from our correspondent, Katie Watson.
3: Parim sits at the narrowest point of the strait, in the middle of a shipping lane that's become increasingly important since the Iran war began, with the effective closure of the Strait of Hormuz, a route that accounts for a fifth of the world's oil supply. Saudi Arabia has had to reroute much of its oil through the east-west pipeline that connects to the Red Sea. Houthi officials say Red Sea navigation is safe for all shipping companies except for Saudi vessels, pushing up the tension as well as oil prices. If the Houthis gain control of this waterway, that will put Iran at an advantage and risks further reducing oil supplies, which have risen above $100 a barrel.
2: The Indian capital Delhi is on high alert ahead of the annual meeting of the BRICS group of nations. For the first time since Russia's full-scale invasion of Ukraine, President Putin is attending a BRICS summit outside Russia. From Delhi, Arunade Mukherjee has this analysis.
4: Look at the atmosphere within which this is happening. You've got BRICS nations meeting, but you've got countries with diverging viewpoints. You've got Iran on one side, you've got UAE on the other side. Whether they'll be able to sit together and come up with a joint statement, just imagine that. You've got two countries like Russia and Iran, both engaged in active conflict, one with Ukraine, one with the United States and Israel. Whether they can come up with something unified is going to be very difficult, because this is happening at a time when countries are reeling under tariffs, they're reeling under the choked Strait of Hormuz, and a lot of the countries, especially countries like India and China, are the biggest countries who stand to lose when it comes to an ongoing conflict.
2: Ceremonies have begun in the United States to mark 25 years since the September the 11th terror attacks. A U.S. flag was unfurled at the Pentagon, where one of the planes hijacked by Islamist militants crashed. President Trump will speak there later. In New York, families of the victims are gathering at the 9/11 memorial at Ground Zero, where two other planes hit the Twin Towers at the World Trade Center. Vanessa Lawrence, who survived the attack, spent 50 minutes going down flight after flight of stairs of the North Tower, passing doomed firefighters making their way up.
5: I can still see their faces as they're coming up and we're going down, but at the point that I'd made it out but got caught under the South Tower, I mean, there was a firefighter beside me. I hadn't realized it initially because it was so thick with smoke. I didn't, you know, you couldn't see anything in front of you. But this voice and this sort of blur of a badge, and I realized there was a firefighter right beside me. His voice sort of said, you know, we've just got to wait here until it settles.
2: This is the world news from the BBC.
0: From the Jazz 88 newsroom, I'm Peter Solomon. California Governor Gavin Newsom has signed a bundle of online safety bills into law, putting into place some of the most robust protections for young users in the country, according to KQED and NPR. One of the measures requires operators of AI companion chatbots to determine risks that their products create for youth, document their findings, and provide results to an independent auditor. The same bill mandates parental controls and in-app crisis support. Another another bill boosts the amount that large social media companies can be sued for when a child is harmed by their conduct. And yet another bill restricts social media platforms from using addictive engagement features for youth under the age of 16. Governor Newsom spoke at a press conference on the issue, saying, quote, "We're establishing a framework so that we can really enact a more aggressive posture as it relates to enforcement," close quote. Just the previous day, Gavin Newsom signed a pair of bills that established some of the enforcement infrastructure, which would bolster the powers of state regulators, especially when it comes to AI developers. A federal judge is considering whether Minnesota's lawsuit challenging Operation Metro Surge should move forward. Attorneys for the Justice Department argued Wednesday that the case should be dismissed because the federal immigration enforcement operation has ended. Minnesota Attorney General Keith Ellison and the cities of Minneapolis and St. Paul argue the case should continue because the federal government has not ruled out another immigration enforcement surge in Minnesota. The lawsuit filed in January alleges the operation violated federal law and the Constitution. The judge will decide whether to dismiss the case or allow it to proceed to discovery. Concordia University in St. Paul announced that it will reduce the price of tuition by $5,500 for undergrads as it seeks to distinguish itself in the highly competitive higher education ecosystem, according to an article in the Star Tribune. The discount translates to a 20% price reduction and cuts the annual tuition to $21,700. Those cuts are meant to increase affordability and transparency about pricing for students and families, according to Concordia officials who spoke at a Wednesday news conference. Concordia's reduction in pricing will impact all traditional undergrad students at the school and will go into effect in the fall of 2027. The tuition price change puts the private Lutheran University in the same range the University of Minnesota's Twin Cities tuition rate, according to officials. Tuition at the U is $19,312 this fall before financial aid. Brian Friedrich, president of Concordia University St. Paul, said, quote, "Essentially what we're doing is rewinding our tuition all the way back to 2006, close quote. Eric Lamott, Concordia St. Paul's provost, said that students can still qualify for additional financial aid on top of the discounted price, but room and board, which comes to about $13,650 this year, is not being discounted. In sports, the University of Minnesota women's soccer team opened the Big Ten season by upsetting Iowa 1-0 in St. Paul. The Gophers will next visit Penn State on Sunday. In college football, the Gophers host Mississippi State tomorrow afternoon at Huntington Bank Stadium. That game kicks off at 2:38 p.m. In pro football, the Vikings host the Green Bay Packers Sunday at U.S. Bank Stadium. Kickoff is slated for 3:25 in the afternoon on Sunday.
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0: Your Twin Cities forecast, there is a chance for showers and thunderstorms this afternoon and evening. The main hazards are hail and damaging winds, according to the Weather Service. Tornadoes are also a possibility. That is affecting portions of western and central Minnesota. Otherwise, today it's going to get warmer, a high of 86 degrees, mostly sunny skies. We could see breezes up to gusts up to 35 miles an hour, too. That chance for showers and thunderstorms. Storms tonight, a low of 61, and then tomorrow, sunny and cooler, a high of 74, a low Saturday night in the low 50s, partly cloudy, and a chance of rain on Sunday, and highs only around 63, starting to feel like fall. Right now, 62 degrees with fair skies in the Twin Cities. We'll listen next to the great swing-era clarinet player Pee-wee Russell, along with James P. Johnson on piano and drummer Zudy Singleton, and this is Everybody Loves My Baby on Jazz 88.

a really interesting session from 1938. Pee Wee Russell is one of those immediately identifiable, very distinctive voices. He had a penchant for growls and squawks, and he had really interesting harmonic choices, too, that earned him respect from some of the more advanced thinking musicians like Coleman Hawkins. So this session paired him with the great stride piano player James B. Johnson, who sounded absolutely inspired, plus Zooty Singleton, who used to play drums with Louis Armstrong as well. And that was Everybody Loves My Baby. Coming up,

0: A distinctive and soulful voice, that was Sathima B. Benjamin, famously married to Abdullah Ibrahim. Her daughter is also a well-known hip-hop musician. His name escapes me at the moment. There she performed Billy Strayhorn's Lush Life. Today, September 11th, aside from being notable for the obvious reasons, is also the birthday of a very talented musician, Stacey Rolls. She was a trumpeter and vocalist and the daughter of the legendary piano player Jimmy Rolls. And we'll listen to Stacey Rolls in just a moment doing a tune called Minor March here on Listener Driven Jazz 88.
1: 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Artist reception is Saturday, September 12th from 3 to 5 p.m. Information at dowartgallery.com. On display until September 30th.
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2: Starting at St. Paul, this is southbound 35E at University. It's crashed over on that right side. Traffic is moderately heavy there, but it is moving at a pretty good pace. In Minneapolis, southbound 94 Dowling, it's one vehicle incident off to the right. Got some delays we're watching in Bloomington and in Shakopee, northbound 169 over the Bloomington Ferry Bridge is where you'll experience those. Also, northbound 52 at St. Paul, delays here starting at Plato Boulevard. Live from the RTMC, it's Jazz 88 Traffic.

0: Bill Evans and Stan Getz live, and that tune is The Peacocks, probably the best-known composition by the great pianist and composer Jimmy Rolls. Before that, we heard Minor March, and that featured the late trumpet player Stacy Rolls. She was Jimmy Rolls' daughter. They also recorded together sometimes. Stacy was also a talented vocalist in addition to being a trumpeter. I'm Peter Solomon. It's the morning show. Stay tuned for a look at the news, First Alert Traffic, MN90, and then Kumasi, Washington on Jazz 88.
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0: Looking at news headlines, the UN says at least 46,000 people have been displaced in Yemen since Houthi fighters began their recent rebellion last week. A U.S. appeals court has rejected President Trump's attempt to impose sweeping restrictions on mail-in voting before the November elections. Minnesotans are joining the nation today in marking 25 years since the September 11th terror attacks. And in sports, in pro football, the Vikings will host the Green Bay Packers, the season opener Sunday at U.S. Bank Stadium. That game will kick off at 3:25 p.m. Sunday afternoon. More on these stories in our next full newscast coming up at 8 o'clock. Looking at your Twin Cities forecast, there's a chance for some severe weather this evening in central and western Minnesota. Possibly we'll get some strong thunderstorms that carry the possibility of hail and strong winds. Maybe even a tornado could develop. Otherwise, today, sunny and warm, a high of 86. We could get gusts up to 35 miles an hour. Those thunderstorms kicking in tonight. Expect lows around 61 degrees. Sunny tomorrow and cooler, a high of 74. Right now, it's 62 degrees in the Twin Cities. Let's get a check on traffic. We'll go to Bob Urich at the RTMC.
2: Watching at St. Paul, southbound 35E at University. We had a crash here that was over on that right side. That has now been cleared. We're watching in Minneapolis. This is East 394. We've got delays starting at Highway 100. In Blaine, eastbound Highway 10, seeing some slowdowns. They start at Highway 65. And those continue till you get to 35W. Back in Minneapolis, we're seeing some backups here on southbound at 94. They begin at Plymouth Avenue. Live from the RTMC, it's Jazz 88 traffic.
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5: April 1981, a kid named Kevin Avery sent a letter to Rolling Stone magazine. He wasn't drooling over some band or stoner guitarist. His fan letter was for one of the magazine's music critics, Paul Nelson.
4: Rolling Stone, wanna see my picture on the cover.
5: Born 1936 in Warren, Minnesota, Paul Nelson met Bob Dylan when they were both part of the Dinkytown music scene. Nelson later became one of the nation's preeminent music journalists. But by 2005, he had dropped off the map. That's when fan Kevin Avery wrote to Nelson, asking if maybe he'd want to put together a best of book of his music writing. Avery never heard from Nelson, who died a year later. But the music journalist had received Avery's letter and left behind notes for the book, with Avery's name and number on them. In 2011, 30 years after sending his fan letter to Rolling Stone, Avery published Everything is an Afterthought, The Life and Writings of Paul Nelson.
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0: Kumasi Washington has a penchant for big sounding recordings, huge textures. There were strings and a choir and his small group, of course, and that was called Show Me the Way. I'm Peter Solomon. This is the morning show on Minnesota's Jazz Station, 88.5. The time is 7:40. Coming up in just a moment, new music from Elephant, a quartet recently formed by trumpeter Adam O'Farrell. He is the son of Arturo O'Farrell, the grandson of Chico O'Farrell, a very talented trumpet player and composer, and he's going to be in town playing at Berlin next Tuesday night. In fact, in the 9 o'clock hour today, I'll be featuring a conversation with Adam O'Farrell. That'll be broadcast at 9:40, and if you don't have a chance to listen, I'll have it available at our website and in our podcast feed later today. 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
5: Yeah, we're starting in Minneapolis. This is the northbound 35W at 35th Street. An installed vehicle there is over to the right. In Edina, southbound 100 at Highway 62. There's a vehicle into the grassy ditch area on that right side. Looking in St. Paul, this is westbound 94. The backups here starting at Highway 61. Those continue till you get to 35E. In Minneapolis, southbound 94. The backups here starting at Plymouth Avenue. Live from the RTMC, it's Jazz 88 Traffic.

0: That is trumpeter Adam O'Farrell and his quartet formed fairly recently, Elephant, they're called. Adam O'Farrell on trumpet and effects, Yvonne Rogers piano, Walter Stinson on bass, and drummer Russell Halsman. That ensemble comes to Berlin in Minneapolis Tuesday night at 7 o'clock. 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
0: 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Coming up next, we'll listen to bassist Marty Eisenberg's album from a few years back, an album called The Way I Feel Inside, featuring music that was used by director Wes Anderson in his various films. We'll hear the Jackson Browne song These Days with vocals by Sammy Stevens. Right now, let's get a check on traffic. For that, we go live to the RTMC with Bob Urich.
2: Now we're starting in Mendota Heights, northbound 35E. We've got delays here as you make your way northbound. The backups here starting at Highway 62. In Minneapolis, westbound 94, seeing slow travel. This begins at Hiawatha, and you will continue to see that until you get to First Avenue. In Golden Valley, east 394, the backups here starting at Highway 100. Also got delays. This is in St. Paul. This is westbound 94, beginning at Highway 61. Live from the RTMC, it's Jazz 88 traffic.

0: Miki Yamanaka, Breathe is the name of the album. The tune was Indigo. Right now, let's get a check on traffic. We'll go live to the RTMC with Bob Urich.
1: Watching in the South Metro, northbound I-35 at Crystal Lake Road. It's crash. It's over on that right shoulder. We're looking in at St. Paul. We've got slowdowns on Highway 52 northbound. They start at Plato Boulevard in Minneapolis. Eastbound 394, the backups here beginning at Highway 100. Live from the RTMC, it's Jazz at EA Traffic.
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2: BBC News with Govinda Gill. The United States is marking the 25th anniversary of the September the 11th terror attacks on New York and Washington. At the memorial site in New York, victims, families and dignitaries, including all three living U.S. former presidents, have held the first of several moments of silence, representing key moments as the attacks unfolded. The BBC's Carl Nasman is there.
3: In total, nearly 3,000 people were killed that day, and events will be held across the United States and around the world commemorating the day and those whose lives were lost. Usually, of course, a time for solemn remembrance. This year's event taking on more significance given that this is the 25th anniversary. It's also become embroiled in some divisive politics here in the United States. There have been some calls by some on the right for Zohran Mamdani, New York's first Muslim mayor, not to attend this event today.
2: Among those calling for New York City's first Muslim mayor, Zohran Mamdani, to sit out the commemorative event is Rudy Giuliani, who was the city's mayor on the morning of 9/11.
4: They want to dominate us. That's what they're taught from the day they begin their extremist religious education. Mamdani is a clear supporter of that. All of the Muslims he supports are murderers.
2: Mayor Zohran Mamdani has said he will attend and his focus will be on the families who lost loved ones. Zeshan Hamdani lost his older brother, Salman, a Muslim American New York policeman in the North Tower.
5: I've explained to my kids the hate of Islam. The hijackers from 9/11 hijacked the religion, right? And hit the towers. I'm like, Islam is being hijacked now to cause division within our country. You gotta be better. My brother gave his life. He's a Muslim.
2: The attacks triggered America's war on terror and the U.S.-led invasions of Afghanistan and Iraq. The response came to shape foreign intelligence and security policy for a generation. Reports from Yemen say fighters from the Iranian-backed Houthi movement have taken control of a key island in the Bab al-Mandeb Strait, a globally important maritime choke point at the mouth of the Red Sea. Earlier government forces were said to have withdrawn from the island Perim. The Houthis have mounted a military push to seize control of the strait on its crucial route for Saudi oil exports. Russian and Ukrainian attacks have continued overnight. Ukrainian drones hit a warehouse of one of Russia's biggest online retailers, Uzon, in the Saratov region, causing a fire. Russian industrial sites in the Perm and Volgograd regions were also attacked, with reports indicating that chemical facilities were targeted. In some of its latest strikes, Russia has hit petrol stations in Kyiv, killing two people and injuring six others. World News from the BBC.
0: From the Jazz 88 newsroom, I'm Peter Solomon. Good morning. A federal appeals court has blocked President Trump's executive order that would impose major restrictions on mail-in voting ahead of the November midterm elections. The first U.S. Circuit Court of Appeals in Boston decided not to place a hold on a lower court's injunction that was issued last week, keeping the U.S. Postal Service from enforcing tighter rules on mail-in voting. The three-judge panel, who was each appointed by President Biden, by the way, according to The Guardian, ruled in favor of the plaintiffs that the president does not have the power to regulate state elections. The decision comes as the U.S. Supreme Court will weigh the president's efforts to introduce new requirements curtailing mail-in voting, which President Trump himself has used. In March, the president issued an executive order that prohibited the U.S. Postal Service from delivering ballots to any voters who were not on a nationwide list of eligible voters in each state that was created by the Department of Homeland Security, or DHS. That was met with swift challenges from Democrats and voting rights groups. Minnesotans are joining the nation today in marking 25 years since the September 11th terror attacks. Nearly 3,000 people were killed, including four with Minnesota ties. Gordy Armuth Jr., Gary Kochler, Master Sergeant Max Bike, and Bloomington native Tom Burnett Jr. Burnett was among the passengers who fought back against the hijackers aboard United Flight 93 before it crashed in Pennsylvania. Communities across Minnesota are holding ceremonies today and tonight. The Minnesota 9/11 Tribute will hold its 25th and final remembrance concert at Lake Harriet Bandshell in Minneapolis. Federal agents executed a search warrant at the Red Lake Nation's Child Welfare Building yesterday. FBI and Bureau of Indian Affairs agents searched, but federal officials have not disclosed the nature of the investigation. Tribal leaders say no arrests were made and there's no known threat to public safety. Red Lake Nation says it's cooperating with federal and tribal law enforcement as the investigation is ongoing. Turning to sports in Major League Baseball, the Twins kick off a six-game homestand. They'll host the Cleveland Guardians for a three-game series this weekend, starting at Target Field tonight at 7:10 p.m. In men's soccer, Minnesota United will play an away game against St. Louis City. In pro football, the Vikings host the Green Bay Packers Sunday at U.S. Bank Stadium. Kickoff slated for 3:25 p.m. Sunday.
6: The Selby Ave Jazz Fest is this Saturday. From the opening parade stepping off at 11 to the headliner performance by Stokely starting at 6:30, the Jazz 88 tent will be there. Stop by and see us this Saturday. It's all free at the corner of Selby and Milton in St. Paul.
0: Sunny skies, a high of 86 today, breezy conditions. We could get showers and thunderstorms tonight. There's a possibility for some severe thunderstorm activity, particularly in central and western Minnesota this evening. Lows expected around 62. It'll be cooler on Saturday, a high of 74 with sunny skies, and then rainy on Sunday and highs only around 63 degrees, starting to feel a little bit more like fall. Right now, it's 62 degrees in the Twin Cities. 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

0: 1942, Duke Ellington's orchestra on the CJM Blues. Some of the soloists included clarinetist Barney Bigard, Ray Nance on violin. I'm not certain which trumpet player, whether it was Rex Stewart or Cootie Williams, featured, and Tricky Sam Nanton and that amazing plunger-muted trombone solo as well. Coming up next, we'll hear Kuchiza Blues, the fourth movement from Uhuru High Life, a recording featuring Randy Weston, the arrangements realized by the great trombonist and arranger Melba Liston. But first, let's get a check on traffic. We'll go live now to the RTMC with Bob Urich.
1: Watching in Minneapolis, southbound 94 at Dowling, we've got a one-vehicle incident blocking the right shoulder, but the lanes there are currently open. We're watching in St. Paul, westbound 94, seeing delays. They start at Earl Street and continue till you get to 35E. In Shakopee and in Bloomington, northbound 169, we've got some slowdown starting at County Road 21. Live from the RTMC, it's Jazzy at traffic.

0: the products of a very productive relationship between pianist Randy Weston and arranger Melba Liston. This is from their 1960 album Uhuru Africa, a tune called Kuchiza Blues, and that was a recording that featured trombonist Jimmy Cleveland. Kenny Burrell was on the session playing guitar. Some of the sax players included Yusef Latif, Gigi Gray, Sahib Shihab, Cecil Payne, and Jerome Richardson. The percussion section, Max Roach, Olatunji, Armando Peraza, Candido, and more. And the list goes on of the incredible players involved in that 1960 session. Weston and Melba Liston would make several more albums together over the following decades, too. I'm Peter Solomon. Our live music calendar coming up. First alert traffic, and then it's on to music of Somi here on Jazz 88.
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3: We're watching at St. Paul, northbound 52 over the Lafayette Bridge. We've got delays here beginning at Plato Boulevard. In Minneapolis, southbound 94, the backups here starting at Plymouth Avenue. Those continue till you get through the Lowry Tunnel. And then we're also seeing some slowdowns on eastbound Highway 10 between Highway 65 and 35W. Live from the RTMC, it's Jazz 88 Traffic.

What does it mean to take root? To stand where you are and feel planted? To have faith in the unseen?

0: Trumpeter Roy Hargrove, The Things We Did Last Summer. That's off one of his early recordings from the early 90s, The Vibe. I'm Peter Solomon. It's the morning show on Minnesota's Jazz Station, 88.5. Let's get a check now on traffic with Bob Urick, the RTMC.
1: Watching in Minneapolis, this is eastbound 394 at Dunwoody. We got a four-vehicle crash here. It's over on that right shoulder, right side area. Traffic is moderately heavy there, but it is moving at a pretty good pace getting by that crash. In Minneapolis, southbound 94 at Dowling, it's a one-vehicle incident. It's there. It's off to the right side. Looking at St. Paul, northbound 52, we've got backups here starting at Plato Boulevard. Elsewhere, we're looking in Shakopee and Bloomington, northbound 169. Got the delays here starting at the Bloomington Ferry Bridge. Live from the RTMC, it's Jazz EDA traffic.
0: Coming up in just a moment, music from bassist Dwayne Burno off a new album called Let the Music Play. You'll hear Antonio Cross on piano, James Moore on trumpet, Scott Boney on sax, George Hyde III on drums as well. And we'll hear an arrangement of the Juan Tizol number Perdido coming up next on Jazz 88.
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0: Perdido, a standard from Duke Ellington's book written by his longtime trombone player Juan Teasel, who also wrote Caravan. I'm Peter Solomon. It's the morning show on Minnesota's Jazz Station 88.5.
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0: Trumpeter Adam O'Farrell, a renowned performer who's worked with guitarist Mary Halverson and Hiromi with Sonic Wonderland. He is the son of Arturo O'Farrell, the grandson of Chico O'Farrell. Well, he's bringing his recently formed quartet Elephant to the Twin Cities coming up on Tuesday of next week. I'll have a conversation with trumpeter Adam O'Farrell about their recent recording, about what you can expect at that concert at 9:40 today, and I'll have it archived at Jazz 88.fm a little bit later on in the day as well, or in our podcast feed. In the meantime, we'll listen to some music from that ensemble, a tune called Herkimer Diamond next. First, though, let's get a check on traffic. We'll go live to the RTMC with Bob Urich.
2: We're watching in Minneapolis, eastbound 394 Dunwoody. We've got a crash here. Four vehicles involved. They've got the shoulder blocked, but the lanes there are open. Traffic is starting to slow down as it approaches this, so you're seeing a little bit of a gawker's delay. In St. Paul, we've got southbound 35E with slowdowns here due to road construction starting at Randolph. And then in South Minneapolis, northbound at 35W, the backups here starting at 35th. Live from the RTMC, it's Jazz 88 Traffic.

0: Cal Jader, the greatest Norwegian in Latin jazz, he used to call himself. That was called Mom Blues. I'm Peter Solomon. It's the morning show. Stay tuned for music from pianist Joey Alexander with saxophonist Jaleel Shah.
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2: Hi, my name is Lily, and I'm going into my senior year at South High. I just wrapped up my summer internship at Jazz 88, and I have learned so much throughout this experience with Jazz 88 and Step Up. I learned more about jazz history and culture, but I also developed communication and public speaking skills. 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My biggest skill that I'm going to take away from this internship is confidence. I'll be able to use that throughout my senior year, in college, and whatever I do in the future.
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4: We're watching in Minneapolis, eastbound 394 Dunwoody. It's a crash here with four vehicles involved. They've got the shoulder blocked on the right side. We're also seeing delays in Minneapolis. This is South Minneapolis. We've got, as you head north, we're looking at delays here starting at 42nd on northbound 35W. Those continue till you get to the downtown. In Roseville, we've got delays on Snelling Avenue in both directions between Highway 36 and 694. That is due to road construction. Live from the RTMC, it's Jazz 88 Traffic.

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1: I'm Peter Solomon. It's the morning show on Minnesota's Jazz Station 88.5. It's almost 9 o'clock, and that means it's time to get our final look at traffic. We'll go to Bob Urich at the Regional Transportation Management Center.
2: Watching in Roseville and in Arden Hills, Snelling Avenue is reduced to one lane between Highway 36 and 694. For road improvement work. In Bloomington, the ramp from East 494 to go to South 77, that ramp is closed for MnDOT construction there as well. Jazz 88 keeps you in touch with major closures and delays at the top of the hour during the midday today. Then we return for live reports this afternoon starting at 2:30. My name is Bob Urich, reporting for Jazz 88 Traffic.
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3: BBC News with Sue Montgomery. The United States is marking the 25th anniversary of the September the 11th terror attacks on New York and Washington. At the memorial site in New York, where Islamist militants flew two of four hijacked airliners into the Twin Towers of the World Trade Center, victims' families and dignitaries, including all living U.S. former presidents, a pipe band played.

0: Almost 3,000 people were killed in the Al-Qaeda attacks, which triggered America's war on terror. Our chief North America correspondent, Gary O'Donoghue, has this analysis.
1: This has been a sort of time of unity normally, a time of reflection, and a time especially at 25 years of trying to work out what has been achieved. As we know, it sparked a 20-year occupation of Afghanistan and a rather ignominious and chaotic withdrawal and the return of the Taliban, who were Al-Qaeda's protectors. And so for many, that will be a difficult reflection.
0: Reports from Yemen say fighters from the Iranian-backed Houthi movement have taken control of a key island in the Bab al-Mandeb Strait, a globally important maritime choke point at the mouth of the Red Sea. More from Katie Watson.
2: This is a significant move and puts the Houthis in control of a key island that divides the Bab al-Mandeb Strait in two. Parim sits at the narrowest point of the strait, in the middle of a shipping lane that's become increasingly important since the Iran war began, with the effective closure of the Strait of Hormuz, a route that accounts for a fifth of the world's oil supply. Saudi Arabia has had to reroute much of its oil through the east-west pipeline that connects to the Red Sea. Houthi officials say Red Sea navigation is safe for all shipping companies except for Saudi vessels, pushing up the tension as well as oil prices.
0: The Russian President Vladimir Putin has held talks with the Indian Prime Minister Narendra Modi ahead of the annual meeting of the BRICS group. For the first time since Moscow's full-scale invasion of Ukraine, he's attending a BRICS summit outside Russia. Arunoday Mukherjee is in Delhi.
3: It's a tightrope walk for Prime Minister Narendra Modi as he balances relations with the US while hosting leaders of Iran, Russia and China, among others. He's met President Vladimir Putin and reiterated the need for diplomacy to resolve conflicts. He is also meeting Iranian President Masoud Pezeshkian. With the price of crude oil up and the threat of US tariffs, BRICS leaders will seek to unite, finding ways to counter President Trump's policies. Mr. Modi's meeting with Chinese President Xi Jinping tomorrow will also be closely watched.
0: BBC News.
4: From the Jazz 88 newsroom, I'm Peter Solomon. Lawmakers who are concerned about the existential risk to humanity posed by new artificial intelligence technology demanded information from OpenAI Thursday with questions that emphasized growing alarm in Washington about the potential to elude human control. Senator Josh Hawley, a Republican from Missouri, launched an investigation Thursday into OpenAI after its AI system hacked another company on its own. OpenAI disclosed that attack on the AI startup Hugging Face in July. Hawley said in a letter to Sam Altman, quote, "The American people deserve to know the details of what went on in the Hugging Face incident and other incidents of AI models going rogue." Hawley promised his investigation would seek answers. Meanwhile, Democratic Senator Chris Van Hollen of Maryland insisted that Altman immediately grant federal cybersecurity agencies access to information which would let them analyze the safety and risks of OpenAI's models. Van Hollen cited the Hugging Face attack in his request as well. In response to the senator's inquiries, OpenAI spokesperson Nate Evans said the Hugging Face incident was an important event for AI safety and should be a warning about the risks that could come with increasingly powerful AI technology in place. 25 years after 9/11, many of today's young firefighters weren't even born when the attacks happened. Duluth Fire Chief Sean Kershay says that makes sharing the experience of those who remember that day increasingly important.
5: Having our people, our young people, especially our specifically here, our young firefighters, hear the stories from the people who are working here, working on the job, hear the things that we've gone through. And
4: Kershay says his own daughter is now a Duluth firefighter, and at 21 years old, she wasn't alive on September 11, 2001. He says participating in Duluth firefighters' stair climb with her has made the remembrance even more meaningful. Minnesota pheasant hunters are getting some encouraging news ahead of next month's opener. The DNR's annual roadside survey shows that pheasant numbers are up nearly one-fifth from last year, increasing from about 75 to 90 birds per 100 miles driven. Brood numbers are also up by 39%. Wildlife officials credit a mild winter along with a warmer, drier spring, which provided better nesting and chick-rearing conditions. The strongest pheasant numbers were found in west-central, southwest, and south-central and and central Minnesota. The statewide pheasant season opens October 10th. Otherwise, in sports, the Timberwolves officially introduced their newest member at a news conference in Minneapolis yesterday as forward Jonathan Kuminga met with reporters. The Timberwolves open the NBA preseason October 5th with an exhibition game at Milwaukee. In college football, the Gophers will host Mississippi State tomorrow afternoon at Huntington Bank Stadium. Tomorrow's game kicks off at 2:38 p.m. On the roads in Roseville and Arden Hills, Snelling is reduced to one lane between Highway 36 and 694 for road improvement work. In Bloomington, the ramp from East 494 to go South 77 closed from MnDOT construction. Here's a look at your Twin Cities forecast. Sunny and breezy, warm with a high of 86, gusts up to 35 miles an hour today. There's a chance for showers and thunderstorms between 9 and midnight, a potential for severe thunderstorms in central and western Minnesota this evening. Tomorrow, sunny and cooler, a high of 74. Saturday night, lows getting into low 50s. A slight chance of rain Sunday with highs only around 63. Right now it's 67 degrees. Later this hour, in about 33 minutes, I'll have a conversation with trumpeter and bandleader Adam O'Farrell. He's bringing his recently formed quartet called Elephant to Berlin next Tuesday. I'm Peter Solomon. It's the morning show on Minnesota's Jazz Station 88.5.
6: Hey everybody, I'm Bobby Vandell, host of Bridge to the Blues. 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

0: That's Convergence, an original composition by pianist Helen Sung from her new big band album called Oracles. Alex Norris on trumpet featured on that one, as well as John Ellis playing tenor saxophone and Helen Sung herself playing piano. Just before that, saxophonist Sonny Stitt doing Charlie Parker's Scrapple from the Apple. I'm Peter Solomon. Later this hour, around 9:40, my conversation with trumpeter Adam O'Farrell, who talks about his recently formed group Elephant, which he's going to bring to Berlin next Tuesday. We'll continue with some classic blues. This is Big Joe Turner doing the Midnight Special. Don't forget, Jazz 88 is your home for blues every Friday night, starting at 7 p.m. all the way until 7 a.m. Saturday. 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Here's Joe Turner.
1: Well, play the blues along with Curtis. Don't...

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2: Today we measure how far we've come. The University of Houston's College of Engineering presents this series about the machines that make our civilization run and the people whose ingenuity created them. Not until after the Civil War did the germ theory of disease begin falling into place. We didn't have effective means for fighting microbes until long after that. Anesthesia was only used now and then during the Civil War. Dentists drilled my teeth for 10 years before I first had the relief of Novocaine. The medical practice we enjoy is remarkably recent. Antibiotics, polio vaccine, most surgical techniques, modern painkillers. Cancer has only recently become less than a death sentence. Now I hold the 1892 edition of a book published 5 years earlier. The author, a Dr. Stacy Jones, titles it The Medical Genius. In his preface he says, "The purpose of this book is to exhibit the pure genius of our best drugs, as attested by the undoubted cures of affected by them in doses both minute and massive." This 300-page encyclopedia of remedies is organized by agents: acacia, aconite, alcohol, each followed by the cures it will bring about. Alcohol is recommended for a sore throat, itch, tooth decay, bed sores, angina, and spotted fever. The A's continue: ammonia, arsenic, antimony. The B's include belladonna. Cabbage will draw the infection from a wound, and chloride of chromium will cure external cancers. Coffee grounds sprinkled on live coals will clear out atmospheric impurities. Hemp is recommended during tooth extractions, and now contemporary advocates are fighting for the use of marijuana as a painkiller. Certain pains might also be allayed by a tea made from live honeybees. Myrrh is recommended for a sore throat, and opium for puerperal fever, as well as for a drunken stupor. We find pepsin, potash, silica, silver, and starch. And when the alphabet runs out, a section tells us that electromagnetism will heal headache, delirium, baldness, poor eyesight, deafness, pneumonia, and cancer. It will even help broken bones to knit. Another section titled Hints tells how to diagnose death. Place the end of the patient's finger in an open flame. If the blister contains liquid, the patient is still alive. It also tells how to prepare an anesthesia. Mix one part chloroform with three parts ether and two parts alcohol. I suspect that we might gain much by combing this old book to find herbal remedies that contain useful agents, and much of the book offers valid common sense, but so much more is terrifyingly wrong. I've read many other such books, enough to know that Dr. Jones was no quack. He really represented the state of medicine just over a century ago. Historians aren't supposed to talk about progress, for progress is so often illusory, but I put this book down in a state of complete amazement at how much sheer progress medicine has made in little more than my own lifetime. I'm John Leinhardt at the University of Houston, where we're interested in the way inventive minds work.
1: A transcript of this Engines of Our Ingenuity episode number 1627 is online at uh.edu/engines. 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

0: Jackie's Hat from 1996. That's altoist Jackie McLean, Junko Nishi on piano, Nat Reeves bass, and drummer Lewis Nash. I'm Peter Solomon. This is The Morning Show. Stay tuned for my conversation with trumpeter Adam O'Farrell. He's bringing his quartet Elephant to Berlin next Tuesday, and that's coming up next on Jazz 88.
1: Pat knows that harvest can mean a lot of time alone with your thoughts while running a combine, tractor, or semi. 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
2: 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I go to Edison High School, and some things that I will be taking away from this internship are hard work and being independent. 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And I've also got to collaborate with a lot of people. 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

This music is a composition by trumpeter Adam O'Farrell called Iris Murdoch, after the late Irish novelist. The music is being performed by O'Farrell's recently formed quartet, Elephant, featuring Yvonne Rogers on piano, Walter Stinson on bass, Russell Holzman on drums, and O'Farrell on trumpet. That quartet will be in town Tuesday of next week to give a performance at Berlin. I spoke recently with Adam O'Farrell about the new group and some of the musical influences that inform his compositions. Over the past decade and a half, he's earned a reputation as one of the best trumpet players in the modern jazz scene. In fact, his entire family is well-respected in the jazz community. His grandfather was the legendary composer and arranger Chico O'Farrell. His father, Arturo, is a jazz pianist and leads the Afro-Latin Jazz Orchestra. His mother is a classical musician named Allison Dean, and his brother is a renowned percussionist named Zach. For his part, Adam O'Farrell has worked with a wide variety of contemporary modern innovators, including guitarist Mary Halverson, saxophonist Rudresh Mahanthappa, pianist Vijay Iyer, and of course with his father's Afro-Latin Jazz Orchestra. Our conversation began by my asking Adam what made him decide to pick up the trumpet. He recalled what it was like to grow up listening to all the talented performers in his grandfather's orchestra, like this trumpet player, Pete Nader, who's blowing on Chico O'Farrell's tune, Havana Blues.

0: think just hearing it a lot, particularly with my grandfather's big band, which my dad took over when my grandfather passed, you know, hearing a lot of trumpets and being around trumpet players in that big band was definitely both the sound of the instrument and just the trumpet players. To me, they had a lot of swagger. I don't know. I think it's a kind of instrument. You have to be really in command of what you're doing, just by the nature of the instrument. It's such a beast, you know, and such a grueling process to practice and maintain, and you have to play every day. And, you know, so I think trumpet players, there's an assurance that you have to carry inside of that. So I think I was drawn to that.
1: Turning to the group that you're bringing to Minneapolis in September, they're called Elephant, and I was reading the press release. It referenced the fact that you were a little bit hesitant to lead a quartet and appear as the sole horn player. I was wondering if you could kind of talk about that and talk about how you experienced working with Hiromi and Sonic Wonder may have influenced you to go ahead and step forward and take up that challenge.
0: Yeah, playing with Hiromi was really one of the best things that could happen for me as an artist. And I was really surprised, to be totally honest, just because, you know, we both come from very different musical worlds. I wasn't sure if I would work in that context. I think I was drawn also, when she first reached out to me, I think I was drawn towards doing something that felt pretty far from what I was used to doing. I saw an opportunity in that, and I saw an opportunity to grow within that. You know, I've had decent experiences with it, but yeah, I just felt like, okay, I'm ready to do this. I had just done a large ensemble project before that. With the albums I make, I kind of like to go back and forth between something where I am kind of playing a lot and something where maybe I have a smaller part, you know, just to kind of feel those different perspectives. So that was part of it as well, coming out of this octet project for these streets. Yeah, and also, I guess, like any band, just finding the right people. People that I've been playing with for a long time, like somebody like Walter Stinson, the bass player, play with somebody that I've known for a long time but hadn't played with in a while, somebody like the drummer, Russell Holzman, and then play with somebody that I hadn't played with before, who was Yvonne Rogers, the pianist.
1: Can you talk about some of the music that might have inspired you? I was reading that there were certain artists that like wrote musical scores for movies, like Johnny Greenwood or Ryuichi Sakamoto.
0: Yeah, definitely those two. I mean, Ryuichi continues to inspire me just because if you go through the discography, he did so much, and he traveled so much as an artist. Like, he really put himself in so many different types of settings and ways of thinking and ways of performing. And I think that's always going to be one of the biggest models for me. Similar in that regard would be somebody like Miles Davis as well. Both of these artists, I think, are people who didn't see any limits in terms of how they could express themselves. And I feel very, very, very inspired by that. Somebody like Ryuichi or somebody like Johnny Greenwood, you know, those people, they've worked in film a lot. Film and, I guess, film music were definitely both important influences for this music.
1: I'm Peter Solomon, speaking today with trumpeter Adam O'Farrell. He'll be appearing with his quartet Elephant at Berlin on Tuesday. Recently, he released a new album featuring the ensemble. In fact, it's also called Elephant, and it opens with this composition, Curves and Convolutions.

0: I was reading Swan's Way by Marcel Proust. There's a moment in the book. I'll be completely honest. The book, like, I would have to read it again because it was just very winding and very drawn out over mundane settings and circumstances, and it's oddly a lot to keep track of. But there was one moment in the book where these words came up, curves and convolutions. And to me, that really encapsulated that book and what it feels like, what the words feel like, what the actions and moments in the book feel like, and what the character development and relations feel like. And I would say also musically, I was thinking a lot about the Brazilian composer, Hermeto Pascoal.
1: Yeah.

0: who just passed away this last year. I forget how old he was, something like in his 80s, and just an amazing musician who could make music with any object he picked up.
1: But that's the thing, though. I mean, you know, so many people, and not to jump down your throat about it, but I think a lot of people, you know, when they think of Hermeto, they think about, you know, how, yeah, he made music with pigs, and, you know, he's very, very adventurous and kind of zany. But I think one of the most profound things about Hermeto is his sense of melodicism, and his sense of harmony, and just like as a pure musical theoretical composer, he was just brilliant.
0: You mentioned Proust as one of the inspirations for the first track, and that's not the only literary reference when it comes to the compositions on here. There's a three-part work, Sea Triptych, and Iris Murdoch is named in part three, and she's a novelist. Can you talk about what inspired that work?
1: I mean, each movement is kind of inspired by a different experience or feeling about the ocean, or in the case of the last movement, this Iris Murdoch book, The Sea, the Sea. There's something that happens in the book throughout where there's this main character. He's very difficult, prickly, kind of egomaniacal, and just crazy and obsessed with this old childhood love. And just really, it's one of those books where the main character is so unlikable, but you can't stop reading because it's just so well written. And there is like shades of nuance to his unlikability. So his relationships with so many characters are very prickly, intense, and you feel this sense that the ocean is responding. It takes place like right on like seaside England, and you feel the sense that the ocean is responding to this drama that's unfolding between him and all these characters that he's like betrayed or backstabbed, rejected, or whatever. So, you know, I kind of wanted there to feel like there was a bit of a combative nature to this piece on the album.
0: Tell me about The Return.
1: The Return was my way of paying tribute to David Lynch, but particularly the last real major work that he filmed, which was the last season of Twin Peaks, also called The Return. That show really, I think it's one of the most profound and important pieces of art of our generation. It really defies traditional narrative arc. It defies style and convention and flow and genre, and it just goes and goes and goes, and it doesn't matter where it's going, but you just follow it. I think what makes Lynch so brilliant isn't just, you know, the imagery and the ideas, but it's just everything he did was done with so much conviction in it, and you believed it. You believed it was real. You believed what he was showing you was real, and what he was showing you was happening. So yeah, it was. I think the piece, I just wanted to have a very unclear arc, but an undeniable forward momentum.
0: Are you going to be bringing the musicians on the recording with you to Minneapolis?
1: Yep.
0: And is there anything else you want to say ahead of your appearance at Berlin on September 15th?
1: I've been to Minneapolis a few times, three or four times. I played at the Dakota a couple times. I played at the Walker once. I love Minneapolis, and I just, it's really like genuinely one of my favorite cities in the country to come to. And I really find it to be a beautiful place, and I'm very excited to play my music there. And I really hope as many people as possible can join us.
0: Adam, it's been a pleasure talking to you, and I really appreciate you taking the time to speak with me, and look forward to catching your band at Berlin on Tuesday, September 15th.
1: Cool. Thank you, Peter.
0: My guest today was trumpeter Adam O'Farrell. He's appearing with his group Elephant at Berlin on Tuesday, September 15th at 7 o'clock. You can find more information at berlinmpls.com. I'm Peter Solomon for Jazz 88.

0: I almost lost my mind. That tune was a big hit for an artist that kind of transcended blues and jazz and country, Ivory Joe Hunter. That version featured organist Jimmy Smith and saxophonist Stanley Turrentine. That does it for today's edition of The Morning Show. Coming up in the next hour on Jazz with Class, Herbie Hancock, vocalist Michaela Shirley, Antonio Adolfo, Gregory Porter, Dexter Gordon, and more. I'm Peter Solomon. Have a great weekend. 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
2: BBC News with Sue Montgomery. The United States is marking the 25th anniversary of the September the 11th terror attacks on New York and Washington. All living former U.S. presidents attended a memorial ceremony at Ground Zero. At the Pentagon, the current president, Donald Trump, has been delivering his remarks. Reports from Yemen say Houthi fighters have taken control of a key island in the Bab al-Mandeb Strait. It's a strategic choke point at the mouth of the Red Sea that's crucial for Saudi oil exports. The United Nations says at least 46,000 people have been displaced in Yemen since the Houthis launched their offensive against government forces last week. Nepal says the construction following deadly flash floods sparked by a glacial mountain collapse will amount to nearly $5 billion. Prime Minister Belendra Shah says the disaster is a result of climate change. Vladimir Putin has held talks with the Indian Prime Minister Narendra Modi ahead of the annual meeting of BRICS nations in Delhi. It's the first time President Putin is attending a BRICS summit outside Russia since Moscow's full-scale invasion of Ukraine. Officials in the Democratic Republic of Congo say the Ebola outbreak has spread to a seventh province. They say a case has been confirmed in the area bordering the Central African Republic and the Republic of Congo. Firefighters in the Philippines have found the remains of 30 people on a ferry that caught fire on Wednesday, taking the number confirmed dead to 35. A record is about to be set for the Atlantic hurricane season, with not a single hurricane yet formed. The unusually quiet period has been linked to the El Niño phenomenon. BBC News.
0: From the Jazz 88 newsroom, I'm Peter Solomon. A Democratic senator and a Republican congressman have asked a secretive court in Britain for transparency in its handling of Apple's legal battle over a government demand to access customers' encrypted data, cautioning that investigatory powers tribunals' adherence to secrecy is unnecessarily straining relations between the two countries. The letter was shared with The Guardian before it was sent to the IPT earlier today and was signed by the Democratic Senator Ron Wyden of Oregon and Republican Congressman Warren Davidson of Ohio. The fight harkens back to January 2025 when the Home Office served Apple with a technical capability notice under the Investigatory Powers Act that required companies to help law enforcement in procuring evidence. The UK government insisted that Apple provide a mechanism to access encrypted iCloud backups across the entire world. That's a request that the company met by withdrawing its advanced data protection encryption feature from UK users the subsequent month. Apple's challenge to that order at the IPT was later discarded after the Home Office withdrew the original notice and issued a narrower one, targeting only British users' data. Flags will fly at half-staff across Minnesota today as the nation marks 25 years since the September 11th terror attacks. Governor Walz has proclaimed September 11th Patriot Day and has ordered U.S. and Minnesota flags lowered at all state buildings from sunrise to sunset. Walz says the anniversary is a time to remember the nearly 3,000 people killed in the attacks and honor the first responders who answered that call. Minnesota Congresswoman Kelly Morrison is joining a bipartisan group of current and former lawmakers in urging the Supreme Court to keep the new mail voting restrictions blocked. The group filed a brief challenging rules developed by the U.S. Postal Service under President Trump's executive order. The requirements include new standards for ballot envelopes and voter information provided to the Postal Service. Morrison and other challengers argue the executive branch is overstepping authority traditionally held by states and Congress. The Trump administration says the changes are intended to strengthen election integrity. A federal appeals court Thursday kept the requirements blocked while the legal fight proceeds. In sports, the Minnesota Timberwolves officially introduced their new member at a news conference in Minneapolis yesterday. Forward Jonathan Kuminga met with reporters. The Wolves opened the NBA preseason October 5th with an exhibition game at Milwaukee. In men's soccer, Minnesota United plays an away game against St. Louis City at 7:30 p.m. Saturday. On the roads in Roseville and Arden Hills, Snelling is reduced to one lane between Highway 36 and 694. In Bloomington, the ramp from East 494 to go South 77 closed for MnDOT construction. Your Twin Cities forecast, sunny and warmer today, a high of 86. A chance of showers and thunderstorms tonight, partly cloudy, a low of 62. Sunny on Saturday, a high of 74. I'm Peter Solomon for Jazz 88.

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Michaela Shirley and Yoko Miwa with Alfie off their newest album, The Midnight Hour, came out August 28th of this year. Michaela singing on that track and Yoko on the piano. Before that, Cafe Accordion Orchestra with Low Blues and some Herbie Hancock to start off the hour, Watermelon Man. My name is Olive Norvell and this is Jazz 88, Jazz with Class. Looking out at the rest of this hour, I see Randy Ingram, Gregory Porter, Dexter Gordon, and right now, Antonio Adolfo with Rio Shoro Jazz, here on 88.5.

Don't you hear? Dressing fine, making time. We breathe up and down the streets. We're getting respect from the people we meet. They make way, they

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1: 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No, I'm not talking about Philly or Houston or New Orleans. I'm talking about Hartford, Connecticut. We'll hear how the city went from a drive-through town to a destination for jazz education, thanks to alto saxophonist Jackie McLean and the people carrying on his legacy. 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I'm Christian McBride.
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Aesthetic, Randy Ingram here on 88.5. Before that, Dexter Gordon, Long Tall Dexter, and Gregory Porter with The In Crowd. I'll tell you what's in Jazz with Class on 88.5. That's pretty in. It's pretty aesthetic. My name is Olive Norvell. This is Jazz with Class. It's Friday. Up next, Rodney Jordan, The Art of Blakey here on 88 point what? 88.5.

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0: Georgia-born, Minneapolis-based guitarist Leo Kottke with the song we just heard, Side One Suite, here on 88.5. In my, again, the research that I do is never that in-depth, but in my brief research, I learned that it is Leo's birthday today. So happy birthday, Leo. Thank you for making the music that you do. Before that, Bessie Smith with St. Louis Blues. My name is Olive Norvell. You are listening to Jazz with Class on 88.5. We will hear from the Jazz 88 newsroom coming up pretty soon here, but first, none other than the BBC on 88.5.
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2: BBC News with Sue Montgomery. The United States is marking the 25th anniversary of the September the 11th attacks on New York and Washington. All living former US presidents attended a ceremony at Ground Zero. Donald Trump was at the Pentagon saying the US would never forget the attacks, and that's why we fight today. Reports from Yemen say Houthi fighters have taken control of a key island in the Bab al-Mandeb Strait. It's a strategic choke point at the mouth of the Red Sea that's crucial for Saudi oil exports. Nepal says the cost of reconstruction following the flash floods caused by a glacial mountain collapse will amount to nearly $5 billion. Prime Minister Balendra Shah says it's a result of climate change. In Britain, members of Parliament have voted down a new attempt to legalise assisted dying in England and Wales. The bill would have allowed adults with fewer than 6 months to live to apply to be given help to end their own lives. Nigeria's Parliament has suspended official visits to South Africa. It comes as a row deepens over recent attacks there, mainly targeting migrants from elsewhere in Africa. The Israeli military says it's killed a senior Hamas commander in Gaza. The airstrike targeted a vehicle north of Khan Yunis, killing the commander and two other Hamas members. Documents released by Brazil's Supreme Court say police have been investigating Flavio Bolsonaro, the main right-wing candidate in next month's presidential election, since July. The probe is looking into allegations of corruption and money laundering. A record's about to be set for the Atlantic hurricane season, with not a single hurricane yet formed. The unusually quiet period has been linked to the El Niño phenomenon. BBC News.
1: From the Jazz 88 newsroom, a federal appeals court has blocked President Trump's executive order, which would impose major restrictions on mail-in voting ahead of the November midterm elections. The first U.S. Circuit Court of Appeals in Boston decided not to place a hold on a lower court's injunction issued last week that kept the U.S. Postal Service from enforcing tighter rules on mail-in voting. The three-judge panel, who were appointed by President Biden, according to The Guardian, ruled in favor of the plaintiffs that the president does not have power to regulate state elections. The decision comes as the U.S. Supreme Court will weigh the president's efforts to introduce new requirements curtailing mail-in voting, which President Trump has used himself. In March, the president issued an executive order that prohibited the USPS from delivering ballots to any voters who were not on a nationwide list of eligible voters in each state created by the Department of Homeland Security that was met with swift challenges from Democrats and voting rights groups. Flags will fly at half-staff across Minnesota today as the nation marks 25 years since the September 11th terrorist attacks. Governor Tim Walz has proclaimed September 11th Patriot Day and ordered U.S. and Minnesota flags lowered at all state buildings from sunrise to sunset. Walz says the anniversary is a time to remember the nearly 3,000 people killed in the attacks and honor the first responders who answered the call. And a federal judge is considering whether Minnesota's lawsuit challenging Operation Metro Surge should move forward. Attorneys for the Justice Department argued Wednesday that the case should be dismissed because the federal immigration enforcement operation has ended. Minnesota Attorney General Keith Ellison and the cities of Minneapolis and St. Paul argue the case should continue because the federal government has not ruled out another immigration enforcement surge in Minnesota. The lawsuit, filed in January, alleges the operation violated federal law and the Constitution. The judge will decide whether to dismiss the case or allow it to proceed to discovery. In sports, the Timberwolves officially introduced their newest member at a news conference in Minneapolis yesterday as forward Jonathan Kuminga met with reporters. The Timberwolves opened the NBA preseason on October 5th with an exhibition against the Milwaukee Bucks. The Twins kick off a six-game homestand tonight when they host the Cleveland Guardians for a three-game series at Target Field. Game one starts tonight at 7:10. And the Gopher football team will host Mississippi State tomorrow afternoon at Huntington Bank Stadium, kicking off at 2:38, and the Vikings will open their season on Sunday against the rival Green Bay Packers at U.S. Bank Stadium, kickoff slated for 3:25 p.m. On the roads in Roseville and Arden Hills, Snelling Avenue is reduced to one lane between Highway 36 and 694 for road improvement work until September 23rd. And in Bloomington, the ramp from eastbound 494 to go southbound Highway 77 is closed for MnDOT construction until October 17th. Sunny and a high near 85, windy as well today with gusts as high as 40 miles per hour. A chance of showers and storms tonight, partly cloudy otherwise with a low around 61. For the weekend, sunny and a high near 74 tomorrow, and a slight chance of showers on Sunday with a high of just 62. I'm Manny Hill for Jazz 88 News.

The Selby Ave Jazz Fest is this Saturday. From the opening parade stepping off at 11 to the headliner performance by Stokely starting at 6:30, the Jazz 88 tent will be there. Stop by and see us this Saturday. It's all free at the corner of Selby and Milton in St. Paul.

Skinny Hightower with Hypnotic here on 88.5. There is so much that I could say about Skinny Hightower. Instead, what I'm going to share with you is a quote of his that I found on his website. It reads, "For the longest time, I felt as though people were trying to keep me in a box. I was subject to what other people interpreted to be an artist. I am an artist, just not in the way people typically see one, and I'm fine with that. In fact, that's the only way I'd have it." I find that very moving and beautiful. So thank you, Skinny Hightower. Thank you for what you do. Thank you for your art and your craft and your creativity. Up next, Zoo 2 Trio with Poetry Legroom Okinawa Children here on Jazz 88.

0: If you really want to be excellent at whatever it is that you're doing, especially in music, you try to teach that to somebody, and you will find out real quickly how much you know, how much you don't know, what you need to go and find out by attempting to teach somebody.
1: NEA jazz master Ellis Marsalis is one of our most respected jazz educators, due in part to the success of his students, trumpeter Terrence Blanchard, saxophonist Donald Harrison, trumpeter Nicholas Payton, pianist and vocalist Harry Connick Jr., and of course, his sons Branford, Winton, Delfio, and Jason. At the core of Ellis's method is teaching people how to listen.
0: I would have ways of determining who was hearing and who wasn't. Because you put a recording on and ask the student, well, did you hear that? Yeah, they're all gonna say they heard it. See? So I would put a recording on, then I had a lot of questions. What was the instrumentation? Who had the first solo? How many choruses was the first solo? What about the second solo? What about the third solo? And we'd be talking about a quintet, and sometimes they didn't have no third solo. So I threw that in anyway, just to let them know that, hey man, you know, I've been around this block a few times, so you can't run this game on me.

0: This jazz moment with pianist Ellis Marsalis was created by the National Endowment for the Arts. I'm Christian McBride.
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Gotta get away from Johnny a little bit. Gotta boogie, gotta boogie, wanna boogie.

Buddy Guy and Junior Wells with Boogie Chillin'. Before that, Oscar Peterson, You Make Me Feel So Young. My name is Olive Norvell. This is Jazz with Class. Up next, Morning Dew by Steve Kuhn on 88.5.

0: 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ASI's historic mansion transforms into a 1920s-esque destination for music clubs, dance floors, and speakeasy-style cocktail lounges. The night features several Twin Cities jazz bands, headlined by Naomi Uyama and her Handsome Devils, make and take crafts, swing dance lessons, and more in the Twin Cities' only castle. 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
2: Hi, my name is Lily, and I'm going into my senior year at South High. I just wrapped up my summer internship at Jazz 88, and I have learned so much throughout this experience with Jazz 88 and Step Up. I learned more about jazz history and culture, but I also developed communication and public speaking skills. 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I also learned how to research artists and songs and communicate that in like an interesting kind of way. My biggest skill that I'm going to take away from this internship is confidence. I'll be able to use that throughout my senior year in college and whatever I do in the future.
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0: closing out Jazz with Class today, Wynton Marsalis, Marciac Moon, here on 88.5. My name is Olive Norvell. Thank you all so much for listening. We'll be hearing from the BBC soon, and after that, the Jazz 88 Newsroom. Before I go today, I just want to share a couple quick facts I learned about Wynton. When he was 6, his father's friend gifted him his very first trumpet. The friend in question was none other than Al, he's the king, Hurt, which I am so happy about. I'm so excited to, like, learn that. It feels straight out of a movie. It's amazing. When he was 20, him and his brother were invited to join Art Blakey and the Jazz Messengers on a worldwide tour. In order to do so, he had to leave his studies behind at Juilliard, and there's a quote on his website from his father about that decision, and it's so heartwarming and beautiful, and it just made my whole day. The last thing that I will leave you with is Wynton Marsalis will be performing here at the Minnesota Orchestra on October 13th. Sounds like something I will definitely be checking out. Thank you all so much for being here, for listening. I appreciate it. I hope you have a great weekend, a great rest of your day, and I will see you next week. Up next is the BBC on Jazz 88.
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2: BBC News with Sue Montgomery. The United States is marking the 25th anniversary of the September the 11th attacks on New York and Washington. All living former U.S. presidents attended a ceremony at Ground Zero. President Trump was at the Pentagon. The Houthi movement in Yemen says it's taken control of 5,400 square kilometres of territory bordering the Red Sea. Speaking anonymously, government officials have told the French news agency that the Houthis now control the west coast of Yemen. A record is about to be set for the Atlantic hurricane season, with not a single hurricane yet formed. The unusually quiet period has been linked to the El Niño phenomenon. The British Parliament has voted down a new attempt to legalise assisted dying in England and Wales. The bill would have allowed adults with fewer than 6 months to live to apply to be given help to end their own lives. The United Nations has called for the quashing of jail terms handed down to three activists in Hong Kong who organised a vigil to mark Beijing's 1989 Tiananmen Square crackdown. They were given prison sentences between 5 and 7 years. The Israeli military says it's killed a senior Hamas commander in Gaza. The airstrike targeted a vehicle north of Khan Yunis, killing the commander and two other Hamas members. Zambia says it's revoked the passports of 6 opposition figures due to national security concerns. The government says the documents are no longer valid for travel or identification. Documents released by Brazil's Supreme Court say police have been investigating Flavio Bolsonaro, the main right-wing candidate in next month's presidential election, since July. The probe's looking into allegations of corruption and money laundering. BBC News.
3: From the Jazz 88 newsroom, lawmakers concerned about the existential risk to humanity posed by new artificial intelligence technology demanded information from OpenAI on Thursday, with questions that reflect the growing alarm in Washington about AI's potential to elude human control. Senator Josh Hawley, a Republican from Missouri, launched an investigation Thursday into OpenAI after its AI system hacked another company on its own. OpenAI disclosed the attack on the AI startup Hugging Face in July. Hawley said in a letter to Sam Altman, quote, "The American people deserve to know the details of what went on in the Hugging Face incident and other incidents of AI's models going rogue," end quote. Hawley promised his investigation would seek answers. Meanwhile, Democratic Senator Chris Van Hollen of Maryland insisted that Altman immediately grant federal cybersecurity agencies access to information that would let them analyze the safety and risks of OpenAI's models. In response to the senator's inquiries, OpenAI spokesperson Nate Evans said the Hugging Face incident was an important event for AI safety and should be a warning about the risks that could come with increasingly powerful AI technology. Minnesotans are joining the nation today in marking 25 years since the September 11th terrorist attacks. Nearly 3,000 people were killed that day, including 4 with Minnesota ties. Gordy Ameth Jr., Gary Koeschler, Master Sergeant Max Bailke and Bloomington native Tom Burnett Jr. Burnett was among the passengers who fought back against the hijackers aboard United Flight 93 before it crashed in Pennsylvania. Communities across Minnesota are holding ceremonies today and tonight. The Minnesota 9/11 Tribute will hold its 25th and final remembrance concert at the Lake Harriet Bandshell in Minneapolis. And Minnesota Congresswoman Kelly Morrison is joining a bipartisan group of current and former lawmakers urging the U.S. Supreme Court to keep new mail voting restrictions blocked. The group filed a brief challenging rules developed by the U.S. Postal Service under President Trump's executive order. The requirements include new standards for ballot envelopes and voter information provided to the Postal Service. Morrison and other challengers argue the executive branch is overstepping authority traditionally held by states and Congress. The Trump administration says the changes are intended to strengthen election integrity. A federal appeals court Thursday kept the requirements blocked while the legal fight continues. In sports, the Twins start a weekend series at home tonight against Cleveland. First pitch is at 7:10 at Target Field. Coach P.J. Fleck and the Gopher football team will host Mississippi State tomorrow afternoon at Huntington Bank Stadium, kicking off at 2:38. Minnesota United will visit St. Louis tomorrow night at 7:30. And the Vikings will host the rival Green Bay Packers to open their regular season on Sunday at U.S. Bank Stadium, kickoff slated for 3:25. On the roads in Roseville and Arden Hills, Snelling Avenue is reduced to one lane between Highway 36 and 694 for road improvement work until September 23rd. And in Bloomington, the ramp from eastbound 494 to go southbound Highway 77 is closed for MnDOT construction until October 17th. Sunny and a high near 85, windy as well today with gusts as high as 40 miles per hour. A chance of showers and storms tonight, partly cloudy otherwise with a low around 61. For the weekend, sunny and a high near 74 tomorrow, and a slight chance of showers on Sunday with a high of just 62. I'm Manny Hill for Jazz 88 News. 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
4: And you're now listening to This Just In. I'm Yancey, bringing you brand new music, recent releases, and fresh adds to Jazz 88's library. Excited about the program today. We've got a bunch of new music, starting with Donald Vega, a release from last month entitled Play It Forward. We'll hear more from the up-and-coming vibraphonist out of Texas, Jalen Baker. We've got music off Blue Note, brand new from South African saxophonist Linda Sikakane, and some blues from Keb Moe. We'll also hear from Cassandra Wilson, Miki Yamanaka, Candace Hoyes, Matthew Halzall, and more. So stick around. Let's get into these sounds. It's Jazz 88.

0: That was Linda Sikakane with a tune called Uzalo featuring Tabo Sikakane. Before that, you also heard Ubizo from the same album. And the album is called Linda. It's from this South African saxophonist blending spiritual jazz, African heritage, and contemporary influences. The album was produced by Nduduzo Makatini, who also had a project that came out recently. You heard it here. Before this, you heard Jalen Baker's Kashmir from his album Repaved. We started out with music from Donald Vega, Play It Forward, the tune Play It Forward. Coming up, music from Keb Mo. He's got a new project out that's called The Breakdown. We'll also hear from Cassandra Wilson and the sounds of April and Randall, as well as Miki Yamanaka on the way. So stay tuned. It's Jazz 88.
1: Hey, everybody. I'm Bobby Vandell, host of Bridge to the Blues. 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

0: music from Miki Yamanaka. That tune was called Dandelion Puff from her most recent project, Breathe. It features Nicole Glover on the sax, Tyrone Allen II on the bass, and Jimmy McBride on the drums. Before that, music from Randall Haywood and April May Webb, Life's Continuum from their most recent release, an album called Dishes Ain't Clean. We also heard Cassandra Wilson, Harvest Moon, and we started out that set with Keb Mo, Every Step of the Way. You're listening to This Just In. I'm Yancey. Coming up, music from classical soprano singer turned jazz vocalist Candice Hoyes. You may have heard of her on Jazz Night in America with Christian McBride. We'll also hear a little bit of a throwback tune from Keon Harold, Maurice Brown, and Jaleel Shaw. We've also got music from Matthew Halzall. So stay tuned. Stick around to hear more jazzy sounds. It's Jazz 88.
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1: BBC News with Sue Montgomery. The United States is marking the 25th anniversary of the September the 11th terror attacks on New York and Washington. Moments of silence were held at Ground Zero, where Islamist militants flew two of four hijacked airliners into the Twin Towers of the World Trade Center. Yemen's Houthis say they've taken control of several thousand square kilometres of territory bordering the Red Sea. Government officials say the Houthis now control all of Yemen's west coast. A new record is about to be set for the Atlantic hurricane season, with not a single hurricane yet formed. The unusually quiet period has been linked to an historic El Niño phenomenon. Nepal says the cost of reconstruction following deadly flash floods sparked by the collapse of a glacial mountain will amount to nearly $5 billion. The Prime Minister has vowed to draw international attention to disasters in Nepal's experienced as a result of climate change. Parliament in Britain has voted down a new attempt to legalise assisted dying in England and Wales. Many MPs believed safeguards in the bill were insufficient. The UN has called for the quashing of jail terms handed down to three activists in Hong Kong who organised a vigil to mark Beijing's 1989 crackdown on Tiananmen Square protests. Their cases have been widely condemned. Zambia says it's revoked the passports of six opposition figures due to national security concerns. The six, none of whom are currently in Zambia, are vocal critics of the government in Lusaka. The sister of Norway's late King Harald has died 2 days after attending his funeral. Princess Astrid, who was 94, was the last surviving child of King Olaf V. BBC News.
2: From the Jazz 88 newsroom, Americans are commemorating the 25th anniversary of the 9/11 attacks today, remembering the shock, the dead, and the sweeping consequences of the Al-Qaeda attacks on symbols of U.S. might and prosperity. The milestone anniversary is bringing memorial rituals and volunteer projects in tribute to a day that about half of U.S. adults remember as the most historic event of their lifetime, according to a new poll. On this date in 2001, Al-Qaeda extremists hijacked four commercial jets and crashed them into New York's World Trade Center towers, the Pentagon, and a field near Shanksville, Pennsylvania. Nearly 3,000 innocent people were killed that day. It's estimated that 5,000 have died from follow-on effects of the Trade Center attacks since then. At the Pentagon today, President Trump said, quote, September 11th reminded us of the terrible power of hate, end quote. Convening at the memorial in New York City, former President George W. Bush, who was in office on 9/11, and ex-presidents Bill Clinton, Barack Obama, and Joe Biden, and current Vice President J.D. Vance. A judge recently set a trial date for alleged 9/11 mastermind Khalid Sheikh Mohammed. He's slated to be tried before a military tribunal in 2028, but some lawyers predict it will never happen. A federal judge is considering whether Minnesota's lawsuit challenging Operation Metro Surge should move forward. Attorneys for the Justice Department argued Wednesday that the case should be dismissed because the federal immigration enforcement operation has ended. Minnesota Attorney General Keith Ellison and the cities of Minneapolis and St. Paul argue the case should continue because the federal government has not ruled out another immigration enforcement surge in Minnesota. The lawsuit was filed in January. It alleges the operation violated federal law and the Constitution. The judge will decide whether to dismiss the case or allow it to proceed to discovery. Concordia University has announced a steep drop in its tuition sticker price. The Star Tribune reports Concordia will reduce the price by $5,500 for undergrads as it seeks to distinguish itself in the competitive higher ed ecosystem. That would be a 20% reduction to $21,700. And go into effect next fall. That price change would put the private Lutheran University in the same range as the U of M Twin Cities campus tuition rate. In sports, the Saints lost to Syracuse in St. Paul 6-2 yesterday, game 4 of their 6-game series against the Syracuse Mets. Tonight at 6:37, Twins open a 3-game series at home with Cleveland tonight at 7:10. First alert, midday traffic powered by 511MN.org, southbound 35E, south of downtown St. Paul, slowing due to single lane conditions from Randolph Avenue across the River Bridge. U.S. 12 and 394, lane and ramp restrictions in place between Long Lake and downtown Minneapolis. Mostly sunny and breezy for this Patriot Day, south winds gusting to 40 miles per hour this afternoon. An evening thunderstorm possible tonight, otherwise partly cloudy, down to 62. Saturday, cooler, sunny, and a northwest breeze, highs around 75. I'm Travis Ryder for Jazz 88.

Two famous crooners with connections to New York City together in 1993 on Sinatra's Duets album. It was Frank along with Tony Bennett. New York, New York, as we remember the 25th, we mark the 25th anniversary of the terrorist attacks that brought down the Twin Towers in Lower Manhattan and hit the Pentagon and took an airplane down in the fields of Pennsylvania and changed history for decades to come, including today. Good afternoon. I'm Travis Ryder. And on September 11th, 2001, I had just started as the student station manager of my campus radio station in Morris. My roommate, Andrew, woke me up. He had the TV on and said, Travis, you're going to want to see this. The second airplane had just hit the second tower. I got up, got to the radio station, figured out how to connect us to the Associated Press live feed over a telephone line, and set about to prepare the rest of the staff with updates through the day. It was the beginning. It felt like the real end of the good times of the 1990s there in 2001. We're remembering the dead and the aftermath and commemorating a somber anniversary today. Frank sang that song in 1980 solo, and Ryan Maloney, the jazz host on KUMM that evening, played it, and it felt just right, as we all reckoned with the feelings around that attack. Ryan's moved on to do great things with youth and jazz in the New Jersey area, and it's great to see what he's up to, pushing youth and jazz as we do here as well with our involvement at North High and across the Minneapolis Public School District. Let's get back into music here with something from the Barbary Coast Dixieland Band. It's Fidgety Feet.

The Selby Ave Jazz Fest is this Saturday. From the opening parade stepping off at 11 to the headliner performance by Stokely starting at 6:30, the Jazz 88 tent will be there. Stop by and see us this Saturday. It's all free at the corner of Selby and Milton in St. Paul.

dirty clean. Pretty freeze, but the same old game. European

Eva Cortez, Soy el Aire. I'm the air, and I'm on the air. I'm Travis, with you through 3 o'clock. We heard Kelly Green with recent music, the pianist and singer from her recent Eat Your Greens, that was By the Way. And now, another singer-pianist, Diana Krall.

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0: Recorded in 1953 in Toronto, Ontario, The Quintet, Dizzy, Bird, Bud, Mingus, and Roach. Jazz at Massey Hall, the recording, and the number Hot House. And the Altons with some deep, mellow soul tangled up in you. That's listener-driven Jazz 88. Stay with us. 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
2: BBC News with Tom Sanders. Memorial ceremonies have been taking place across the United States to mark the 25th anniversary of the September the 11th attacks on New York and Washington. Speaking at the Pentagon, where Islamist militants flew one of four hijacked airliners into the building, President Trump said a generation had passed since the terror attacks, but time had not dimmed what happened. Yemen's Houthis say they've taken control of several thousand square kilometres of territory bordering the Red Sea. Government officials say the Houthis now control all of Yemen's west coast. A new record looks certain to be set for the Atlantic hurricane season, with not a single hurricane yet formed. The unusually quiet period has been linked to a historic El Niño phenomenon. The United Nations has called for the quashing of jail terms handed down to three activists in Hong Kong who organised a vigil to mark Beijing's 1989 crackdown on Tiananmen Square protests. Their cases have been widely condemned since their arrests 5 years ago. Parliament in Britain has voted down a new attempt to legalise assisted dying in England and Wales. Many MPs believed safeguards in the bill were insufficient. Nigeria's parliament has suspended official visits to South Africa as a row deepens over recent attacks there, mainly targeting migrants from elsewhere in Africa. Over 1,000 Nigerians have already been evacuated from South Africa due to anti-migrant protests. Zambia says it's revoked the passports of six opposition figures due to national security concerns. The six, none of whom are currently in Zambia, are vocal critics of the government in Lusaka. The sister of Norway's late King Harald has died 2 days after attending his funeral. Princess Astrid, who is 94, was the last surviving child of King Olaf V. BBC News.
0: From the Jazz 88 newsroom, the largest cyclospora food poisoning outbreak in U.S. history is over, according to U.S. health officials today. FDA officials said they're confident that all recalled iceberg lettuce related to this specific outbreak is off the market. Nearly 13,000 cases were tied to the multi-state outbreak. Several questions remain, including about its origin. The parasite is spread through human feces, and it still isn't clear how sewage could have contaminated enough food to sicken so many people. U.S. regulators are conducting fewer international inspections than they used to catch contaminated produce before it lands on American plates. The origin investigation initially zeroed in on bagged iceberg lettuce grown in central Mexico. Minnesotans are joining others across the nation today in marking 25 years since the September 11th terrorist attacks. Among the 2,977 innocent deaths that day, four had Minnesota ties: Gordy Amuth Jr., Gary Ketchler, Master Sergeant Max Bielke, and Bloomington native Tom Burnett Jr., who was among the passengers who fought back against the hijackers aboard United Flight 93 before it crashed in a field in Pennsylvania. It's believed the hijackers intended to use that airplane in a second strike on Washington, D.C. U.S. and state flags are flying at half-staff, and a 9/11 tribute concert will happen at the Lake Harriet Bandshell in Minneapolis tonight. Federal agents executed a search warrant at the Red Lake Nation's Child Welfare Building Thursday. FBI and BIA agents searched, but federal officials have not disclosed the nature of the investigation. Tribal leaders say no arrests were made and there's no known threat to public safety. The Red Lake Nation says it's cooperating with federal and tribal law enforcement as the investigation continues. Good news for pheasant hunters in the state. The DNR's annual roadside survey shows the birds' numbers are up nearly 20% from last year. The strongest numbers in West Central, Southwest, South Central, and Central Minnesota, with the pheasant opener October 10th. In baseball, it's the Saints and the Syracuse Mets tonight in St. Paul, 6:37. Twins and the Cleveland Guardians in Minneapolis tonight at 7:10. Pro soccer out of town tomorrow with the Loons visiting St. Louis. 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We've got ramp closures eastbound 494 to southbound 77 in Bloomington, with more road work and ramp closures on 77 in Eagan and Apple Valley. Road work with turn lane closures on Highway 65 through Blaine, 125th Avenue to US 10. Winds from the south today becoming increasingly gusty, up to 40 miles per hour this afternoon. Mostly sunny, temps up around 85. Slight chance for evening thunderstorms, then partly cloudy tonight, down to 62. Saturday, a northwest breeze, sunny skies, and a cooler high temp around 75. I'm Travis Ryder for Jazz 88.

Hey everybody, I'm Bobby Vandell, host of Bridge to the Blues. 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

Vibraphonist Stefan Harris with his band Blackout. That's called Echoes of the Lion. Blues great Taj Mahal on Mind Your Business. 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Play a little blues on Fridays to get you ready for 12 solid hours of the blues. Friday night beginning at 7 p.m. Bobby Vandell, Lady Luca, and the folks from Smokestack Lightning. And our friend Steve in Chicago on Blues Before Sunrise, taking you up to Bluegrass Saturday morning, tomorrow, 7 a.m. Come see us at the Selby Ave Jazz Fest, noon to 7:30 or so, Selby and Milton in St. Paul on Saturday. We'll be happy to see you at the Jazz 88 pop-up tent somewhere near the stage. I'm Travis, wishing you a positive and reflective 25th anniversary of the 9/11 attacks, and hoping for a more compassionate and just world moving forward. We have an MN90 feature on a guy born in the Northwest Minnesota community of Warren, educated at St. Olaf, who became an AR exec and a music critic, one of the defenders of Dylan's decision to go electric at Newport. It's Paul Nelson in the spotlight on MN90. That's after this from Grant Green, Grant's Dimensions.

0: 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We sing about beauty and we
1: sing about truth. April 1981, a kid named Kevin Avery sent a letter to Rolling Stone magazine. He wasn't drooling over some band or stoner guitarist. His fan letter was for one of the magazine's music critics, Paul Nelson. Rolling Stone, wanna see my picture on the cover. Born 1936 in Warren, Minnesota, Paul Nelson met Bob Dylan when they were both part of the Dinkytown music scene. Nelson later became one of the nation's preeminent music journalists. But by 2005, he had dropped off the map. That's when fan Kevin Avery wrote to Nelson, asking if maybe he'd want to put together a best-of book of his music writing. Avery never heard from Nelson, who died a year later. But the music journalist had received Avery's letter and left behind notes for the book, with Avery's name and number on them. In 2011, 30 years after sending his fan letter to Rolling Stone, Avery published Everything is an Afterthought, The Life and Writings of Paul Nelson.
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2: And you're now tuned in to the Afternoon Cruise here on Jazz 88. It's Yancey, and it's Friday. It's also 2:30, which means it's time for our live drive time reports on the 10s direct from the RTMC. Standing by, none other than Mike Larson with First Alert Traffic.
3: None other. It's a beautiful afternoon in St. Paul. This is northbound 52 at Plato Boulevard. We've got the left lane moving slowly through here. We've got a multi-car crash blocking the right lane. A lot of flashing lights here. There's a fire truck and a MnDOT first truck with the diversion lights on. So single file getting through there in St. Louis Park right now. This is still here. Northbound 169 just after 394. We've got a couple vehicles on the right shoulder here. They're in that access lane. So both lanes are open of 169 at this point. It's drive time traffic on the 10s. Early on in the rush hour from Jazz 88, we're live from MnDOT's RTMC.

0: music from an album by Jonathan Blake called Passage. This tune is called Groundhog Day, featuring Emmanuel Wilkins on the sax, Joel Ross on vibes, David Vareyes on piano, Desron Douglas on the bass. Before that, you heard from Frank Morgan, and that was a tune called Half Nelson, featuring George Cables on the piano, Curtis Lundy on bass, and Billy Hart on the drums. It's the afternoon cruise on Friday, so we'll be funking it up throughout the afternoon into the evening, maybe throwing some free jazz, fresh ads, of course, new music. Stay tuned to hear more sounds. I'm Yancey. Mike Larson's got traffic.
1: We are looking right now in Minneapolis. This is eastbound 94, right in the middle of the tunnel. We've got a disabled vehicle in the middle lane. So there's single file getting by on both outside lanes through here. There's a MnDOT first truck there lending a hand. In St. Paul, this is eastbound 94, right at the 94-35E split at Jackson Street. Two vehicles on the left shoulder of the eastbound 94 lanes of this. And in St. Louis Park, we still have northbound 169 at just after 394. We've got a couple vehicles on the right shoulder here, but all traffic's flowing pretty well through there. The system's looking pretty good. We're early on in the rush hour, so just be prepared for a little bit of extra as we get further into the afternoon. We're live from the RTMC. We are Jazz 88 Traffic.

0: 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Artist reception is Saturday, September 12th from 3 to 5 p.m. Information at DowArtGallery.com. 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

0: music from Kenny Burrell, Fungi Mama. And this was recorded live at the Village Vanguard in 1993 with James Williams on piano, Peter Washington on bass, and Sherman Ferguson on the drums. 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I'm Yancey, passing it off to Mike for First Alert traffic.
1: In Minneapolis, this is eastbound 94, right in the tunnel still. We have the middle lane blocked here. There's a MnDOT First truck there. He's got his directionals on. So single file on either side of this traffic getting through here. Slowing down, though. And in St. Paul, right at the apex of the where 94 and 35 East split coming out at Jackson Street, right in the middle there, just before that split, we've got a multi-car crash, and there's some troopers and a fire truck in the middle lanes. The middle two lanes are blocked up here, so single file on the left side, two lanes getting by on the right side, but that's because there's a ramp coming in there from 35 as well. So that's slowing things down through there. 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We're live from MnDOT's RTMC. We are Jazz 88 traffic.
0: You are going to hear from Susanna McCorkle and Charlie Parker to close out the 2 o'clock hour. That's coming after these messages. So stay tuned. It's Jazz 88.
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3: I'm Phil Griffin. My wife Ellen and I live in Plymouth, Minnesota. 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
5: Hi, I'm Asher Bennett Hayes, a recent graduate of Pitmarts High School, where I majored in both musical theater and vocal music. I just recently finished my summer internship with Jazz 88. 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

0: Star Eyes from Charlie Parker is what you're hearing right now. Before this, music from Susanna McCorkle, Laughing at Life. You're listening to The Afternoon Cruise. I'm Yancy, and coming up in the 3 o'clock hour, we will hear a selection from the Twin Cities Funk and Soul compilation album, Lost R&B Grooves from Minneapolis and St. Paul. We will hear from Faye Carroll featuring Tia Fuller for some new blues, newly released blues. Micaiah McCraven, Etta James, Red Holloway, and more. Kicking you off into the weekend. I'm Yancy. Going to pass it on to Mike Larson for First Alert Traffic.
1: Yeah, this is in Mendota, Mendota Heights. This is northbound 55 at, or no, one, northbound 149 at Highway 55 at the turn lane here. We've got a vehicle on the left turn lane and another vehicle up on the median with its hood up, looking to provide some, I think they're trying to get, jump a car. And also, this is westbound 494, the exit to go to Dodd Road. We've got some debris on the skip stripe going to the turn lane, and now there's a trooper there that is, he stopped right there on the skip stripe. He's picking that debris up, so people are stopping right there for him so he can get that off the road, and that'll be open again right away. It's drive time traffic on the 10s from Jazz 88, and we're live from MnDOT's RTMC.
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2: BBC News with Sue Montgomery. Reports say the Iran-backed Houthi movement has seized control of Yemen's entire Red Sea coast and captured three strategic islands in the Bab al-Mandeb Strait, cementing their hold on a vital shipping corridor linking Europe and Asia. In the meantime, Saudi Arabia says it's temporarily shut the east-west oil pipeline in Riyadh and Medina region as a precaution after it came under attack on Thursday. Here's our chief international correspondent, Lise Doucette.
3: This marks the Houthis' largest military advance in years. Their victories along the Red Sea coast, including tiny islands inside the Bab al-Mandeb Strait, gives them sway over a vital maritime choke point. A Houthi spokesman has said that only Saudi vessels will be stopped as tensions intensify between these neighbours. But a second front has now been opened in this strategic area at a time when Iran, the Houthis' closest ally, has been losing some of its control over tanker traffic in the nearby Strait of Hormuz.
2: Memorial ceremonies have taken place across the United States to mark the 25th anniversary of the September the 11th terror attacks on New York and Washington that killed almost 3,000 people. At a ceremony at Ground Zero, where Islamist militants flew two of four hijacked airliners into the Twin Towers of the World Trade Center, the names of those who died were read out by relatives. The BBC's Carl Nassman is there.
4: Here at the 9/11 Memorial and Museum in New York City, the site of the former Twin Towers, we saw so many dignitaries coming here. The four living former presidents in attendance, several politicians, and they were not speaking today in New York because the ceremony here is all about those families. And then also throughout the day, simply reading names of all of the nearly 3,000 people who died one after another after another. And it just begins to hit you, the enormity of that tragedy.
2: The head of Britain's armed forces, Sir Richard Knighton, says 500,000 Russian soldiers have been killed in Ukraine since the start of Russia's full-scale invasion. On Wednesday, Ukraine said the number of Russian military personnel killed or wounded in that time had passed 1.5 million. James Landale is in Kyiv.
5: Western officials said there was no evidence to suggest the loss of life was shifting the thinking of President Putin and his reluctance to compromise on his war aims. Such has been Russia's slow progress on the battlefield. It is increasingly focusing its attacks on Ukrainian infrastructure, using newer and faster jet-powered drones. In recent days, Russia's launched deadly strikes on shopping malls in eastern cities, and in Kyiv, it's begun targeting petrol stations in what President Zelensky described as increasingly terroristic attacks.
2: BBC News.
0: from the Jazz 88 newsroom. Lawmakers concerned about the existential risk to humanity posed by new artificial intelligence technology demanded information from OpenAI yesterday, with questions that reflect the growing alarm in Washington about AI's potential to elude human control. Senator Josh Hawley launched an investigation Thursday into OpenAI after its AI system hacked another company on its own. OpenAI disclosed the attack on the AI startup Hugging Face in July. Meanwhile, Democratic Senator Chris Van Hollen of Maryland insisted that Altman immediately grant federal cybersecurity agencies access to information that would let them analyze the safety and risks of OpenAI's model. In regional news, the Forest Service this week declared that the wildfires that burned more than 100 square miles of the Boundary Waters Canoe area this summer are finally fully contained, more than 2 months after they first ignited. What those intense and fast-moving blazes left behind are full of seeming contradictions. The blazes scorched more than 71,000 acres of forest, killing centuries-old trees, harming businesses, disrupting lives, and filling the air with lung-damaging smoke. But those fires also cleaned out the forest and set the stage for renewal and rebirth. They helped create a diverse patchwork of different forest types and ages across the wilderness, which should prove more resilient against future fires. Forest officials have already begun working to repair damage from the fires inside the BWCA. Crews are out assessing the 100 or so campsites that officials estimate need some kind of restoration. And on this 25th remembrance of the 9/11 attacks, Duluth Fire Chief Sean Crochet says the way fire departments address the mental toll of the job has changed dramatically during his nearly three decades as a firefighter. He says asking for help is no longer treated the way it once was.
6: So we actually have peer support teams here on the fire department where some people have gone through specific training where they can talk to our people peer to peer.
0: Trichet says Duluth firefighters also have access to employee assistance programs and the Minnesota Firefighter Initiative, which provides resources addressing mental health, cancer, and cardiac health. That's news. And in sports, we have the Twins hosting the Cleveland Guardians for a three-game series tonight at 7:10. And the St. Paul Saints will play the Syracuse Mets again tonight at 6:37. They lost last night 6-2. Tomorrow, Saturday, the Gophers will play Mississippi State in the afternoon at 2:38. And in the evening, Minnesota United will play St. Louis City at 7:30. And on Sunday, the Vikings kick off their season with the Green Bay Packers. That's Sunday at 3:25. And the University of Minnesota women's soccer team won Iowa 1-0 in the opening of the Big Ten season. The Gophers will play Penn State on Sunday as well. Here's a message, then I'm back with weather and more music.
7: The Selby Ave Jazz Fest is this Saturday. From the opening parade stepping off at 11 to the headliner performance by Stokely starting at 6:30, the Jazz 88 tent will be there. Stop by and see us this Saturday. It's all free at the corner of Selby and Milton in St. Paul.
0: This afternoon will remain mostly sunny with a high near 85 degrees. And tonight, a slight chance of showers and thunderstorms. Otherwise, partly cloudy skies with a low around 61. And it's currently a very pleasant day outside. 86 degrees, blue skies and sunshine. 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I'm Yancey. Let's hear this tune from the Twin Cities Funk and Soul compilation. We are going to hear Jackie Harris and the Champions, Work Your Flapper. It's Jazz 88.

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1: Jack Harris and the Champions, Work Your Flapper. Recorded right here in the Twin Cities, somewhere in between 64 and 79. This is from a compilation, Lost R&B Grooves, from Secret Stash Records. You're listening to The Afternoon Cruise. I'm Yancey here with Mike Larson, who's got First Alert traffic.
2: Looking at St. Louis Park right here, northbound 100, just over the bridge, over 394. We've got a couple vehicles on the right shoulder here, but all lanes are open. There's a MnDOT First truck there offering assistance. And in also in Minneapolis, this is westbound 94 at Lowry Avenue. We've got one vehicle on the right shoulder left over from a two-car crash. Flashers going here, so I think we're waiting on a tow truck. Again, all lanes are open through here. Sunset's coming at 7:31 this evening. It's drive time traffic on the 10s from Jazz 88, and we're live from MnDOT's RTMC.

0: music from Red Holloway and Richard Reed on the bass, Jimmy Smith on drums, and cousin Cedar Walton on the piano. That was Well You Needn't. Before that, Faye Carroll, Driftin' Blues, featuring Tia Fuller on the sax. It's the Afternoon Cruise. I'm Yancey here with Mike Larson, who's got First Alert traffic.
1: Yeah, we're looking at St. Louis Park here still. This is northbound 100, the bridge going over 394. We still have a couple of vehicles on the right shoulder here with First Truck lending a hand. And in Minneapolis, this is westbound 94 at Lowry Avenue. One vehicle left on the right shoulder here as well. MnDOT roadside mowing operations are underway. Crews bring very heavy machinery very close to highway traffic. MnDOT reminds drivers to stay alert and give them plenty of space. We're live from the RTMC. We are Jazz 88 Traffic.
0: 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Stay tuned. It's Jazz 88.

0: music from Bobby Lyle. That tune and the album is called The Genie from 1977. Before that, Etta James with At Last. That's what I say when we get to the weekend, at last. You're listening to The Afternoon Cruise. I'm Yancey, passing it off to Mike Larson for First Alert Traffic.
1: This is in the South Metro. We have northbound 52 at 494. We've got a vehicle on the right shoulder, hood up, and there's a MnDOT First truck lending a hand. And this is eastbound 94 at Highway 61, just at the apex of the ramp to go to Highway 61. We've got a semi on the right shoulder, but all lanes are open through here as well. You can hear the latest road report on demand with One Touch at jazz88.fm. We're live from MnDOT's RTMC. We are Jazz 88 Traffic.
0: Coming up, a set of local artists. We'll hear from Society of Chemists, L.A. Buckner and Big Homie, and Zach Harris after these messages, so stay tuned.
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0: music from guitarist Zach Harris. This is A Beautiful Life from the album Small Wonders with John Raymond on the trumpet, Brandon Wozniak on sax, Brian Nichols on piano, Chris Bates on bass, and JT Bates on the drums. Before that, L.A. Buckner and Big Homie with Watch Your Step featuring Corey Henry, their newest single. We started off that set featuring all local artists with Society of Chemists, One Room Infinite. Society of Chemists is Stephanie Weisler on the sax, Jack Barrett on the piano, Charlie Bruber on bass, and Ben Ehrlich on drums. I'm Yancey for the Afternoon Cruise. Mike Larson's got traffic.
1: Yeah, this is eastbound 94 at Victoria Street. We've got a sedan and a dump truck on the right shoulder here. Pedestrians out of their vehicles, but all lanes are open to the left through here. And this is westbound 94 Radio Drive. This is in St. Paul. We've got a vehicle on the right shoulder here, but all lanes moving pretty well through here. The system's looking pretty good right now. If it's happening on the freeways, you're going to hear about it here first. 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

0: music from guitarist Ronnie Ben-Hur on this tune, Guawan Blues, Pal Bobby. This is from his newest release, Abriendo Puertas, celebrating the music of Cuba. You're listening to The Afternoon Cruise. I'm Yancey, and we'll close out the 3 o'clock hour with music from Maisha, coming after a few messages. Right now, it's time for traffic with Mike Larson.
1: This is in Woodbury, and this is eastbound 94 at Victoria Street. We still have a dump truck and a sedan on the right shoulder here. All lanes are open to the right through here. You know, back to school means buses. Yellow school buses are on the roads again. MnDOT reminds you it is illegal to pass a school bus with red flashing lights, and that doing so can get you a hefty $500 fine. It's Drive Time Traffic on the 10s from Jazz 88, and we're live from MnDOT's RTMC.
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0: music from Maisha. This is a group featuring Nabaya Garcia on the sax, Shirley Tate on guitar, Jake Long on the drums, and a whole host of other folks coming out of the UK. This tune is called Ka from the 2018 album, There Is a Place. There's always a place you can tune in to hear great music. It's Jazz 88. I'm Yancey. You're listening to The Afternoon Cruise. We have made it through the week. Looks like a beautiful weekend ahead. Lots going on, like the Selby Avenue Jazz Festival tomorrow. I'll be there in the afternoon, looking forward to some great music. Passing it off to Mike Larson for First Alert Traffic.
1: Yes, in Lauderdale, this is the newly reopened Highway 280, northbound 280 at Hennepin Avenue. We've got a couple vehicles on the right shoulder, actually just one vehicle, and there's a Trooper and a MnDOT first truck here. Looks like they're fixing a flat tire, and it's on the offside of traffic, so that's a good thing. Be careful driving by there. It's on the right shoulder, so both lanes are open of 280. This is out in Burnsville, westbound 13 at Nicollet Avenue. We've got the right lane partially blocked by a vehicle turned perpendicular to traffic through here. So left lane is moving freely, slowly through here. Lots of people parked on the shoulder here for some sort of event, I believe. It's drive time traffic on the 10s from Jazz 88, and we're live from MnDOT's RTMC.
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2: BBC News with Sue Montgomery. Saudi Arabia says it's shut the east-west oil pipeline it's been using to bypass restrictions in the Strait of Hormuz after drone attacks on Thursday. The Saudis said the attacks came from Iraqi territory, but did not say who was to blame. The announcement came as Houthis in Yemen, who are backed by Iran, seized control of the entire Red Sea coast, cementing their hold on a vital maritime corridor. Our chief international correspondent, Lise Doucette, assesses the Houthis' latest action.
3: This is the largest military advances by the Houthis in many years, and that means a second front has now been opened in this absolutely strategic area. Just south and east of there, of course, is the Strait of Hormuz on the Persian Gulf, where Iran has been losing some of its control over tanker traffic through that waterway. And so maybe it decided, along with the Houthis, their closest ally, that now was the time to open up this front in the Bab el-Mandeb, the other vital choke point. It's been a possibility for a very long time. So the Iranians, this seems to be a moment where the interests of the Iranians and the Houthis are aligned.
2: The United States has held ceremonies to remember the victims of September the 11th, 25 years after the terror attacks on New York and Washington. Services were held at Ground Zero in New York, at the Pentagon, and the Field in Pennsylvania, that's now a national park. In the attacks, four airliners hijacked by Islamist militants crashed, taking the lives of thousands. Ron DeFrancesco from Canada was working on the 84th floor of the World Trade Center's South Tower when it was struck. He's told the BBC that the memories remain painful.
4: I just think people need to understand the magnitude of what happened and how it's changed our world. I must say, right after 9/11, the world was united and gathered together, which was remarkable to see. I find now we're divided, and I just think that was the defining moment. I just hope we can get back to better days.
2: The head of Britain's armed forces, Sir Richard Knighton, has said 500,000 Russian soldiers have now been killed in action in Ukraine since the start of Russia's full-scale invasion. From Kyiv, here's James Landale.
5: Every day, Ukraine's armed forces publish a list of Russian losses. That now estimates more than 1.5 million Russian soldiers have been killed or wounded since the full-scale invasion. Sir Richard said of those, 500,000 had died. Most of the casualties were sustained since January 2023 in return for gaining just 2% of Ukrainian territory. It was, he said, a futile waste of life for such little progress.
2: World news from the BBC.
0: from the Jazz 88 newsroom. New York City released over 170,000 pages of documents revealing officials repeatedly misled residents about the toxic air quality levels after the September 11th attack on the World Trade Center in 2001. The disclosure reveals the scale of lives lost and harms for those whose health was affected in the years since the tragedy. Those living near Ground Zero were repeatedly reassured by officials that the air was safe, despite internal data and residents' experiences that contradicted their claims. The release of the documents is also expected to give the public a better understanding of how the city responded following the collapse of the towers as they raced to restabilize and reopen Lower Manhattan. In regional news, House Speaker Lisa Daymuth said yesterday, as governor, she would bolster school safety, implement a teacher, quote, pay-for-performance model, and allow districts to opt out of mandates like paid family leave. Academic outcomes for Minnesota students have stagnated since the pandemic, with fewer than half of Minnesota public school students meeting grade-level reading and math expectations last year. Many school districts have yet to return to the pre-pandemic test scores. Daymuth, the GOP nominee for governor, cited her decade of experience on her local school board prior to serving in the legislature as a needed qualification for getting student achievement back on track. Daymuth is facing Democratic U.S. Senator Amy Klobuchar in November. And a federal judge is considering whether Minnesota's lawsuit challenging Operation Metro Surge should move forward. Attorneys for the Justice Department argued on Wednesday that the case should be dismissed because the federal immigration enforcement operation has ended. Minnesota Attorney General Keith Ellison and the cities of Minneapolis and St. Paul argue the case should continue because the federal government has not ruled out other immigration enforcement surge in Minnesota. The lawsuit, filed in January, alleges the operation violated federal law and the Constitution. The judge will decide whether to dismiss the case or allow it to proceed to discovery. That's news and in sports tonight. The Twins will play the Cleveland Guardians, starting a three-game series at 7:10 p.m. And at 6:37, the St. Paul Saints will play the Syracuse Mets in Game 4 of their six-game series. Tomorrow, Saturday, the Golden Gopher football team will play Mississippi State at 2:38 p.m. And then later on in the evening, Minnesota United soccer team plays St. Louis City. And on Sunday, the Minnesota Vikings play the Green Bay Packers at 3:25 p.m. And the University of Minnesota women's soccer team will play Penn State. Here's a message that I'm back with weather and more music.
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0: Tonight, a slight chance of showers and thunderstorms late after 11 p.m. with partly cloudy skies and a low around 61 degrees. Tomorrow will be sunny with a high near 75. It's currently around 84 degrees, blue skies and sunshine kicking you off into the weekend. It's the afternoon cruise. I'm Yancey. We are going to hear another one from Jackie Harris. And this time he's with the Exciters before he was with the Champions. This is from a compilation of Twin Cities Funk and Soul recorded between the years 64 and 79, Lost R&B Grooves, assembled by Secret Stash Records. Let's hear this tune, get funky, sweat a little bit on Jazz 88.

0: Yes. Funky on Friday on the afternoon cruise. I'm Yancy. This is Get Funky. Sweat a little bit. I agree. Get into some funk this weekend. It's the afternoon cruise, and I'm here with Mike Larson, who's got First Alert traffic.
1: Downtown Minneapolis, this is eastbound 94 at 7th Street. We got a vehicle with a truck, I think it's a tow truck, on the left shoulder here, where 94 is coming in through here. Up in Savage, this is eastbound 13 at Nicollet Avenue, westbound, 13 at Nicollet Avenue. We do have a couple of vehicles involved in a small crash on the right shoulder, but all the vehicles that are parked there are for a funeral that's in that area. It's kind of slowing traffic down through this area. Road construction season continues. MnDOT says the goal is to keep its work crews safe. They remind you it is vital that drivers stay focused, especially through the work zones. We're live from the RTMC. 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
0: I am about to funk it up just a little bit. We are going to hear a soundscape. A soundscape from Branford Marcellus's Scenes in the City. A bit from the liner notes. Branford, like all of us, is a great admirer of the late Charles Mingus, who composed Scenes in the City, incorporating street and nightclub sounds, narrative, and music into a statement on jazz and its place in the heart. I grew up listening to this one, and it always captivated me just because it's immersive. It's a skit and a story, and you're going to hear it right now on Jazz 88.

Well, here I am. Right back where I was yesterday, the day before, and the day before that. Sitting on a high bar stool, holding my dreams up to the sound of jazz music. I live uptown. Why? I don't exactly know, because I'm always downtown. And it seems I'm always with the blues. I talk to myself in public places and hum jazz tunes. But soon I have to make it uptown to that old furnished room of mine. I guess that's why I stalled so long downtown. I like the cafe bars down here, especially the ones across the street from the theaters. I once wanted to be an actor, but this is the closest I'll ever get to it. I couldn't even afford a seat next to the ceiling. That's jazz music you're listening to. You see, I love jazz music. That's pretty music, boy. Pretty. But it ain't really pretty. It ain't like girls in a magazine. It's beautiful. It's terribly beautiful. Say like a woman you might have been with last night. Or say an hour ago. It's sad, huh? It sort of reminds me of that old building I live in. And my room.

0: here I am, standing at my window in my old building. 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I wish I could just relax and be cool. Madam, may I please get in there soon? May I please get in there? I have to wash up too.
1: Simply great. What the critics are saying about the Lakers is simply heavenly now at performers in the Harlem Playhouse. Now the news. President Eisenhower threw his prestige to the military mask in the Battle of the Budget today.
0: Bird. 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

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Yeah. That's the way I think. 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All the way down to the bottom of my stomach and up again.

0: The sounds of Septemberlee from Charles Mingus at the Bohemia, with Eddie Burt on trombone here, George Barrow on sax, Mal Waldron on the piano, and Willie Jones on the drums. Before that, you heard Scenes in the City, this rendition by Branford Marcellus, featuring Wendell Pierce as the narrator, Mulgrew Miller on the piano, Robin Eubanks on the bone, John Longo on trumpet, Smitty Smith on the drums, and Ray Drummond on bass. It's the Afternoon Cruise. I'm Yancey. We got trivia coming up in about 10 minutes. Right now, traffic with Mike Larson.
1: Yes, we're looking up in Fridley here. This is southbound 65 at Medtronic Parkway. This is just on the other side of 694. We got two vehicles on the right shoulder here, and traffic's moving just fine. All lanes are open through there. In Savage, we are showing some slowdowns traffic eastbound 13 at Nicollet Avenue. We've got a funeral happening nearby and a bunch of vehicles parked on the right shoulder, which means there are vehicles coming in and out of parking spaces and slowing things down. It's basically single-file traffic on 13 getting through here at this point. We're live from the RTMC. We are Jazz 88 Traffic.

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0: Samara Joy with The Joy of Love. This is from Brian Lynch's album, Torchbearers. You're listening to The Afternoon Cruise. I'm Yancey. It's time for trivia, but first traffic with Mike Larson.
1: Yes, in Woodbury, this is eastbound 494 at Carver Avenue. We've got a single vehicle on the right shoulder. The second of a two-car crash. One of them has moved off. This one is waiting for a tow truck. All lanes are open. Through Egan and Burnsville here, 35W northbound is really southbound is moving very slowly through here. We've lost a lane to construction, and we've had one little fender bender. They've moved inside the construction cones, so they're not inhibiting traffic at all, but traffic's moving very slowly through there with just three lanes open. Also, 35E moving through St. Paul from the river all the way up through Grand Avenue in both directions, showing a lot of congestion through here. We're live from the RTMC. We are Jazz 88 Traffic.
0: All right, we're keeping it pretty light today for trivia. Okay. I've got a music-based question.
1: Yep.
0: This New Orleans-born pianist, singer, and former television host was born today in 1967. This artist starred in both Independence Day and animated children's film, The Iron Giant. Name this artist.
1: Ooh, say that again.
0: Yes. This New Orleans-born pianist, singer, and former television host was born today in 1967. This artist starred in both Independence Day, the movie, and animated children's film, The Iron Giant. Name this artist.
1: Okay.
0: All right.
1: Yep, absolutely.
0: Okay, we'll talk soon.
1: Okay.
0: Okay, if you've got a guess, it's the trickiest question as it's the end of the week. Send me an email, studio@jazz88.fm. I want to know about the actor who is also a composer and a vocalist who starred in these films, both Independence Day and the animated children's film, The Iron Giant. He was born in New Orleans today in 1967. Let me know, who is this artist? Right now, we'll hear from Bud Powell. It's Jazz 88.

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1: You're listening to The Afternoon Cruise, and you just heard from Bud Powell with Dweed Deed, or Do It Deed. You never know. I'm Yancey. And I'm going to pass it off to Mike Larson for traffic before we answer today's trivia.
2: All right. In St. Paul, this is eastbound 94, just after Franklin, or just before Franklin Avenue. We've got a two-car crash taking up the left center lane and the right shoulder. We've got a vehicle in the left center lane. We've got debris in the right center lane. So basically, we have single-file traffic getting by on either side of this accident. This is in Burnsville, still westbound 13 from Nicollet Avenue. We still have a lot of backups here. We basically have one lane of traffic getting through here. Right after Nicollet Avenue, a lot of vehicles parked on the right shoulder for a funeral that's happening nearby. This is backed up to Parkwood Avenue. And in Woodbury, this is eastbound 494 at Carver Avenue. We still have one vehicle on the right shoulder there as well. If it's happening on the freeways, you're going to hear about it here first. 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
1: All right. So the question today was this. This New Orleans-born pianist, singer, and former television host was born today in 1967 and starred in both Independence Day and animated children's film The Iron Giant. Name this artist.
2: Well, didn't get a lot of attention from the RTMC, but I think this is Harry Connick Jr.
1: You would be correct.
2: Wow.
1: Harry Connick Jr. was born today in 67, and he starred as Dean McCoppin, the junkyard guy in The Iron Giant, and Captain Jimmy Wilder in Independence Day.
2: That's right.
1: And then he has had such an expansive career. Soundtrack the film When Harry Met Sally.
2: Yes.
1: He's got a really popular Christmas album. He's been on TV. He's done it all, it seems like.
2: And his father was the former mayor of New Orleans.
1: Oh, there you go.
2: There you are.
1: Yay. Well, I want to familiarize myself with his film catalog a little bit more.
2: He's done quite a few films.
1: I'm not up to date. You know, I'm still working through the late 90s, early 2000s that I was too young to remember a lot of. But
2: I hear you.
1: So, all right. Well, let's hear. We're going to hear from
2: some
1: the
2: Harry
1: soundtrack.
2: Connick, huh?
1: Yeah. We're going to hear from him. Thanks for playing, Mike.
2: You bet.
1: Talk soon. And I will shout out Thomas, Heather, Susan, Laura, Craig, and Jeremy for getting the correct answer. Dick, thank you for your good guess. And I want to shout out Marco, Joan, and David D. Specifically, y'all have gotten every single trivia question this week correct. Shout out to Marco, Joan, and David D. Smarty pants, gold stars, all the things. Thanks for playing. Thanks for getting it right. We're going to hear a selection from When Harry Met Sally. The first track off the album, It Had to Be You, on Jazz 88.

0: on Green Dolphin Street with Harry Connick Jr. This is from his 1987 album, and the album art, the suit that he is wearing for this album is very exciting and interesting to look at. It's like a polka dots on polka dots type suit. Harry Connick Jr. is the name of the album, featuring Ron Carter on the bass, Erlen Riley and Reginald Veal on the other tracks. Before that, we heard It Had to Be You from the soundtrack to When Harry Met Sally. You're listening to The Afternoon Cruise. And Harry Connick Jr. was the subject of our trivia today. He was born today in 1967 in New Orleans. You heard it here on The Afternoon Cruise. I'm Yancey, going to pass it off to Mike Larson for First Alert Traffic.
1: We're looking at St. Paul. This is eastbound Franklin, 94 at Franklin Avenue. And we had a two-car crash. It's still here. It's on the right shoulder now. Everything has been moved over to the right shoulder and the right lane. The right lane is partially blocked as well, but all lanes are open. Beyond that, in Fridley, eastbound 694, before to the exits to 252, we've got two cars on the right shoulder here with a trooper helping them out as well. Up in Woodbury, eastbound 494, actually that's not up in Woodbury, this is westbound 36 at Margaret Street, and we've got someone picking up some debris on the right lane, picking up the right lane right now. Single file traffic getting by on the left side. It's drive time traffic on the 10s from Jazz 88, and we're live from MnDOT's RTMC.
0: We are going to close out the 4 o'clock hour with music from Donald Vega, a recently released album, and then a new project from vibraphonist Jalen Baker. So stay tuned. It's Jazz 88.

One small habit that can have a major safety impact behind the steering wheel is where to put your hands. Whether you've been driving for 50 years or 5 months, doing it right is critical in the event of an airbag deployment. Experts say we no longer use the traditional 10 and 2 o'clock position. Instead, keep your hands lower. Try for 9 and 3 or 8 and 4 o'clock positions. MnDOT says making these simple adjustments to your steering habits will enhance your safety on the road.

0: music from vibraphonist Jalen Baker. This tune is called Kashmir with a K from an album called Repaved. Before this, Donald Vega from his album Play It Forward, Smilin' Billy. To close out the 4 o'clock hour of the afternoon cruise, I'm Yancey here with Mike Larson, who's got traffic.
1: Yeah, this is in Minneapolis. This is westbound 94, the ramp coming off of Dowling Avenue onto westbound 94. We've got, at the apex there, a vehicle being put onto a flatbed tow truck here. Another one waiting for another tow truck. But all lanes are open. The ramp is open as well. In Fridley, this is eastbound 694 at 252. And we still have two vehicles on the right shoulder, one of them with its hood up. There's a trooper there as well. All lanes are open to the left here. Sunset's coming at 7:31 this evening. If it's happening on the freeways, you're going to hear about it here first. 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
2: BBC News with Chris Barrow. Saudi Arabia says it's shut the east-west oil pipeline it's been using to bypass restrictions in the Strait of Hormuz after attacks on Thursday. The Saudis said the attacks came from Iraqi territory, but did not say who was to blame. The announcement came as Houthis in Yemen, who are backed by Iran, seized control of the entire Red Sea coast, cementing their hold on a vital maritime corridor. This report from Caroline Hawley.
3: Helped by ballistic missiles, the Houthis have been advancing on the ground with lightning speed. On Wednesday, they took the town of Hais. Then yesterday, Mocha fell to their forces. Now they've captured the town of Dhubab. And Yemeni government forces, who are backed by Saudi Arabia, have also pulled out of Pirim Island, right in the middle of the waterway. What's happened now in the Bab al-Mandab is a major blow for the Saudis and a big win for Iran. Tehran now has two strategic waterways it can use as leverage in its conflict with the US.
2: Americans have been marking the 25th anniversary of the September the 11th attacks, when Islamist hijackers flew passenger aircraft into the World Trade Center and the Pentagon. Ceremonies were held in New York, Washington, and a field in Pennsylvania. Thousands of people were killed in the attacks. Joseph Fiorito, who lost his brother John, spoke at the memorial in New York.
4: My brother John Fiorito. It's hard to believe it's been 25 years. When we grew up, we lived in the same room. And even after we had our own families, we were never apart for more than 25 days, never mind 25 years. I know you are still smiling down on us from heaven and guiding our wonderful families.
2: The head of Britain's armed forces, Sir Richard Knighton, says 500,000 Russian soldiers have been killed in Ukraine since the start of Russia's full-scale invasion. On Wednesday, Ukraine said the number of Russian military personnel killed or wounded in that time had passed 1.5 million. James Landell is in Kyiv.
5: Western officials said there was no evidence to suggest the loss of life was shifting the thinking of President Putin and his reluctance to compromise on his war aims. Such has been Russia's slow progress on the battlefield. It is increasingly focusing its attacks on Ukrainian infrastructure, using newer and faster jet-powered drones. In recent days, Russia's launched deadly strikes on shopping malls in eastern cities, and in Kyiv, it's begun targeting petrol stations in what President Zelensky described as increasingly terroristic attacks.
2: The Democratic Republic of Congo has confirmed that the Ebola outbreak that's claimed over 3,000 lives has spread to another region. The governor of South Ubangi province in northwestern Congo said tests have identified the deadly Bundibugyo strain. So far, one death has been confirmed. It becomes the seventh province to be affected by Ebola. BBC News.
0: From the Jazz 88 newsroom. Today, the CIA released 71 intelligence reports from the months and years leading up to the 9/11 terrorist attacks, providing a new look at what the spy agency told two presidents about Al-Qaeda and Osama bin Laden before the deadly strikes. The trove of documents includes assessments prepared by analysts for the president's daily brief, which is distributed to the president and senior administration officials. The release includes 70 documents from before the 2001 attacks and one report from the day after. Two of the documents had previously been made public during the investigation by the 9/11 Commission. CIA Director John Ratcliffe says the latest disclosure was, quote, the single largest release of CIA analysis related to 9/11 ever. In regional news, a Virginia-based developer has withdrawn from a deal to transform the former Star Tribune printing facility in Minneapolis into a data center. Minneapolis spokesperson Jess Olstad confirmed that Legacy Investing withdrew a land use application for the proposed facility, which would have included a 20-megawatt data center as well as other developments at nearby parcels. The proposed data center drew strong opposition at neighborhood forums last month from hundreds of city residents who questioned the environmental impacts of the facility and doubted the facility would bring lasting jobs. Earlier this spring, the Minneapolis City Council passed a six-month ban on data centers larger than 350,000 square feet. The former printing facility is still owned by the Star Tribune. And diesel prices in the U.S. hit another record today, soaring past $6 a gallon on average, as Washington's war with Iran disrupts the world's flow of fuel. The national average of nearly $6.06 is up from $5.85 last week and almost $3.71 this time last year. That's according to AAA. In Minnesota, the average price is $5.90. That's news and in sports. Tonight, the Twins play the Cleveland Guardians for a three-game series at 7:10, and the St. Paul Saints will play the Syracuse Mets in game four of a six-game series at 6:37. Tomorrow, Saturday, the Gophers college football team will play Mississippi State at 2:38, and Minnesota United soccer team plays St. Louis City at 7:30. Finally, on Sunday, the Vikings play the Packers at 3:25, and the University of Minnesota women's soccer team plays Penn State on Sunday as well. Here's a message, then I'm back with weather and more music.
2: The Selby Ave Jazz Fest is this Saturday. From the opening parade stepping off at 11 to the headliner performance by Stokely starting at 6:30, the Jazz 88 tent will be there. Stop by and see us this Saturday. It's all free at the corner of Selby and Milton in St. Paul.
0: Tonight, still a slight chance of showers and thunderstorms late after 11 and a low of around 61 with cloudy skies. Tomorrow will be sunny with a moderate high of 75 degrees. It's currently 85 degrees, blue skies and sunshine from where I can see. And you're listening to The Afternoon Cruise. I'm Yancey, gonna play you music from this compilation of Twin Cities funk and soul grooves between 64 and 79. We are gonna hear from Morris Wilson. This is the Saxophone Disco on Jazz 88.

0: a little about Morris Wilson, one of the greatest saxophone players to have ever lived here in the Twin Cities. He visited John Coltrane at a seedy motel near Loring Park throughout his residency here back in 57. Miles Davis came into town with a sextet, and so Morris Wilson would go downtown, I guess every day, to touch base with Coltrane. That's what it says in these liner notes compiled by Secret Stash Records, with input from our very own Danny Sigelman here in the liner notes. Morris Wilson, he was also a teacher. Apparently, he was a hired gun for the Temptations, Ike and Tina Turner, possibly Muddy Waters. You're hearing him now on this tune, Saxophone Disco. And it's the Afternoon Cruise. I'm Yancey, gonna pass it off to Mike Larson for First Alert Traffic.
1: We're in St. Paul here, and this is eastbound 94. Just before Franklin Avenue. We've still got the right lane blocked here, but we've got a tow truck here starting to work on one of these vehicles. Three lanes open to the left here, moving slowly. Backups pack back to the river through, basically. In St. Paul, northbound 52, just before Plato Boulevard, we've got a two-car crash on the right shoulder here. Pedestrians out of their vehicles, comparing notes. All lanes are open, though, through here. It's drive time traffic on the 10s from Jazz 88, and we're live from MnDOT's RTMC.
0: Have you ever wondered what the full RTMC theme song sounds like? Well, I've done you all a favor and brought in the tape that it's from. This is So Live. Next is the name of the album. So Live is Neil Evans on the keys, Eric Krasno on guitar, Alan Evans on drums, and Sam Kinninger on the sax. And the theme song for the RTMC, which you hear in the background during a traffic update, is called Tuesday Night's Squad. We are going to hear the full tune right now, right here. It's a funky one. Stay tuned. It's Jazz 88.

0: theme for our RTMC traffic updates. That's from So Live. And this album is called Next. This is a great album featuring Dave Matthews, Amel LaRue, Black Thought of the Roots. And now you know. Now every time you hear the theme for traffic, you know what the full funky song sounds like. It's the Afternoon Cruise. I'm Yancey. I've got a couple messages before our next traffic break, so stay tuned.
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0: All right, it's time for another traffic update with Mike Larson.
3: Yes, in St. Paul, southbound 280 at Energy Park Drive, we've got a two-car crash on the left shoulder and the left lane taking this up. We've got people out of their vehicles here, so slow down. Things are slowing down. There's two lanes open to the right. This is moving very slowly through here. St. Paul, northbound 52 at Plato Boulevard, just before you hit the river, we've got a multi-car crash that's taking up the left lane, left shoulder, and the right shoulder here. Single file traffic getting by on the right lane of 52 here. And this is, this is backed up a couple miles at this point. It's drive time traffic on the 10s from Jazz 88. And we're live from MnDOT's RTMC.

0: Music from Black Nile, that tune Ashes in the Berkshires from their album Indigo Garden. Before that, Yukimi Nagano with Whenever There Is You. And you may recognize her voice as she's the lead singer of the group Little Dragon. You're listening to The Afternoon Cruise. I'm Yancey. And I've been wanting to hear from Bobby McFerrin. So we will be hearing from Bobby McFerrin in a little bit of a smooth jazz context with some bass clarinet. That's coming up in the next set after Traffic with Mike Larson.
1: In St. Paul, the crash that was at 280 at Energy Park Drive has been moved over out of the lanes onto the right shoulder, right at the apex of Energy Park Drive. There's three vehicles involved. There's a MnDOT first truck with them as well here. St. Paul, northbound 52 at Plato Boulevard. Single file traffic getting through on the right side through this section still at this point. Roseville, westbound 36 at Margaret Street. All vehicles are gone now. There's still a trooper on the right shoulder, but all lanes are open and the vehicles have been cleaned up. In Minneapolis, this is westbound 62 up along the top of the airport there. This is at Highway 77. We've got a two-car crash on the right shoulder here. There's a trooper there with them. All lanes moving are open, but moving slowly through this section. Sunset is coming at 7:31 this evening. It's drive time traffic on the 10s from Jazz 88, and we're live from MnDOT's RTMC.

0: music from Mike Clark on the drums, Patrice Rushen on piano. This tune is called Softly as in a Morning Sunrise. For Mike Clark's newest release, Kuan Ganjo, Time Without Beginning, with Eddie Henderson on the trumpet and Craig Handy on sax, Asieto Kon Asieto on bass. Before that, a selection from Bobby McFerrin's Bang, Zoom. We heard Friends, and that featured Bob Mintzer on the bass clarinet. It's the Afternoon Cruise. I'm Yancey, and I'm here cruising with Mike Larson, who's got First Alert traffic.
1: Yes, I do. This is up in Maple Grove, eastbound 94 at Elm Creek Boulevard. We've got a couple vehicles on the left shoulder. There's a trooper that just pulled up to give him a hand. All lanes are open to the right there. In St. Paul, this is northbound 52 at Plato Boulevard. This is still, we've got vehicles on both shoulders and the left lane, single file traffic getting through on the right lane through here. And it's drive time traffic on the 10s from Jazz 88. We're live from MnDOT's RTMC.
0: We're going to hear some contemporary blues from Alexander Claffey, who has an album called Alive in Philadelphia. We'll hear his take on the Hard Time Killing Floor blues after this message. So stay tuned. It's Jazz 88.

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0: music from Alexander Claffey, bassist, bandleader, arranging this version of Hard Time Killing Floor Blues for a crew including Seamus Blake on the tenor sax, Jaleel Shaw on alto, Kevin Hayes on piano, and Bill Stewart on the drums. And that's what you heard. That's what you're hearing here on The Afternoon Cruise. I'm Yancy, kicking off your weekend. And we'll close out 5 o'clock with some upbeat music, some Afrobeat to be exact, from the Alma Afrobeat Ensemble, coming after Traffic with Mike Larson.
1: In St. Paul, this is southbound 280, just at the apex of the ramp to go to Energy Park Drive. This was a two-car crash about an hour ago that was taking up time in traffic. They've moved them over to the shoulders at this point. There's a Trooper and a MnDOT First truck with these vehicles. One of the vehicles is driving off with the Trooper right now. But a tow truck is pulling up right now to take the other one away. The ramp is open. All lanes of traffic are open through here. This is in Little Canada, westbound 694 at Rice Street. And this has cleared itself up and is driving away as we speak. I love it when that happens. If you're ever in a car crash, MnDOT says stay calm. Keep safety first. Drive over to the right shoulder. Call 911 and stay in your vehicle with your seatbelt on. 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We're live from MnDOT's RTMC. 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

0: And let's live. The world is big enough. You're hearing the sounds of the Alma Afrobeat Ensemble to close out the 5 o'clock hour of the afternoon cruise. I'm Yancey. And it's Jazz 88. Gonna pass it off to Mike Larson for a traffic update.
1: This is in St. Paul, eastbound 94, west of 280. We've got a two-car crash on the right shoulder. There's pedestrians out of their vehicles, but all lanes are open. Be careful of this. And also in St. Paul, eastbound 94, at Lexington Parkway, right on the skip stripe between the two middle lanes, we've got, it looks like it could be a sleeping bag or a roll of some sort of fabric. It's pretty good size, taking up a bit of that right center lane. People are swerving around this. Please be careful coming through this area. Driving while impaired will cost you. Even if no one is hurt, a DUI arrest carries life-changing financial, legal, and personal consequences. MnDOT says keeping our roads safe starts with a commitment to drive sober. It's drive time traffic on the 10s from Jazz 88, and we're live from MnDOT's RTMC.
0: 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And stay tuned. Tonight we bridge to the blues at 7. 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
2: BBC News with Chris Barrow. Saudi Arabia says it's shut the east-west oil pipeline it's been using to bypass restrictions in the Strait of Hormuz after drone attacks on Thursday. The Saudis said the attacks came from Iraqi territory but did not say who was to blame. The announcement came as Houthis in Yemen, who are backed by Iran, seized control of the entire Red Sea coast, cementing their hold on a vital maritime corridor. Our chief international correspondent, Lise Doucette, assesses this latest development.
3: This is the largest military advances by the Houthis in many years, and that means a second front has now been opened in this absolutely strategic area. Just south and east of there, of course, is the Strait of Hormuz on the Persian Gulf, where Iran has been losing some of its control over tanker traffic through that waterway. And so maybe it decided, along with the Houthis, their closest ally, that now was the time to open up this front in the Bab el-Mandeb, the other vital choke point.
2: Americans have been marking the 25th anniversary of the September the 11th attacks, when Islamist hijackers flew passenger aircraft into the World Trade Center and the Pentagon. Ceremonies were held in New York, Washington and Pennsylvania. Here's Carl Nazman.
4: Here at the 9/11 Memorial and Museum in New York City, the site of the former Twin Towers, we saw so many dignitaries coming here. The four living former presidents in attendance, several politicians, and they were not speaking today in New York because the ceremony here is all about those families. And then also throughout the day, simply reading names of all of the nearly 3,000 people who died one after another after another. And it just begins to hit you, the enormity of that tragedy.
2: The Democratic Republic of Congo has confirmed the Ebola outbreak that's claimed over 3,000 lives has spread to the country's northwest. The number of cases nationwide now exceeds 7,000, with an estimated death rate close to 50%. David Bamford has the details.
5: The governor of South Ubangi province said tests have identified the deadly Bundibuyo strain of Ebola. He urged residents to follow strict prevention measures, including regular hand washing and avoiding gatherings. So far, one death has been confirmed. South Ubangi borders the Central African Republic and Congo Brazzaville. It becomes the seventh province to be affected by Ebola. All the others are in the northeast. Controlling this latest outbreak in Congo has proved difficult because of its weak health infrastructure. Vaccine trials have begun, but mass manufacturing is still some months away.
2: The head of Britain's armed forces, Sir Richard Knighton, says 500,000 Russian soldiers have now been killed in action in Ukraine since the start of Moscow's full-scale invasion. Western officials have said there's no evidence to suggest the loss of life was altering President Putin's thinking. This is the latest world news from the BBC.
0: From the Jazz 88 newsroom, New York City released over 170,000 pages of documents revealing officials repeatedly misled residents about the toxic air quality levels after the September 11th attack on the World Trade Center in 2001. The disclosure reveals the scale of lives lost and harms for those whose health was affected in the years since the tragedy. Those living near Ground Zero were repeatedly reassured by officials that the air was safe, despite internal data and residents' experiences that contradicted their claims. The release of the documents is also expected to give the public a better understanding of how the city responded following the collapse of the towers as they raced to restabilize and reopen Lower Manhattan. In regional news, the Forest Service this week declared that the wildfires that burned more than 100 square miles of the Boundary Waters Canoe area this summer are finally fully contained, more than 2 months after they first ignited. The blazes scorched more than 71,000 acres of the forest, killing centuries-old trees, harming businesses, disrupting lives, and filling the air with lung-damaging smoke. Those fires also cleaned out the forest, setting the stage for renewal and rebirth, creating a diverse patchwork of different forest types and ages across the wilderness, which should prove more resilient against future fires. Forest officials have already begun working to repair damage from the fires inside the BWCA, and crews are out assessing the 100 or so campsites that will need some kind of restoration. In other news, House Speaker Lisa Damith yesterday said as governor she would bolster school safety, implement a teacher pay for performance model, and allow districts to opt out of mandates like paid family leave. Academic outcomes for Minnesota students have stagnated since the pandemic, with fewer than half of Minnesota public school students meeting grade level reading and math expectations last year. Many school districts have yet to return to pre-pandemic test scores. And Damith, the GOP nominee for governor, cited her decade of experience on her local school board prior to serving in the legislature as the needed qualification for getting student achievement back on track. Damith is facing Democratic U.S. Senator Amy Klobuchar in November. That's news. And in sports, it's baseball and football. Tonight, baseball, the Twins play the Cleveland Guardians at 7:10, and the St. Paul Saints will play game four of a six-game series against the Syracuse Mets at 6:37. Tomorrow, the Golden Gophers football team will play Mississippi State in the afternoon, and on Sunday, the Vikings play the Packers in the afternoon at 3:25. Here's a message that I'm back with weather and more music.
6: Hey everybody, I'm Bobby Vandell, host of Bridge to the Blues. 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
0: Tonight, still a slight chance of showers and thunderstorms with a low around 61 and cloudy skies. Tomorrow will be sunny with a high near 75. It's currently 84 degrees, fair weather, blue skies and sunshine. And you're listening to The Afternoon Cruise. I'm Yancey for Jazz 88. Let's hear just a bit of some Nina Freelon before the next traffic break.

0: Nina Freelon with Dad's Delight and Little B's Poem from this album, Listen. I've really been feeling her from this album recently. I don't know what it is. It's just produced really well. I love the album artwork. And yeah, it sounds good. She sounds good. Yeah. It's the cruise. It's Friday. I'm Yancy. And it's time for traffic with Mike Larson.
1: Yeah, she does sound good, that's for sure. In St. Paul, eastbound 94, just west of Highway 280, we still have a presence on the right shoulder. We have a couple of stalls further back, and then a quarter of a mile down the way, we've got a vehicle on the right shoulder as well. Some debris on the skip stripe between the left and center lane here as well. We have a MnDOT First truck here stopping right now to take care of that debris. In Brooklyn Park, eastbound 94 at Humboldt Avenue, we've got a two-car crash on the right shoulder, and a trooper just pulled up to lend some assistance here as well. You can hear the latest road report on demand with One Touch at jazz88.fm. We're live from MnDOT's RTMC. We are Jazz 88 Traffic.

Dolly Parton, as played by the Visions Jazz Ensemble. That was Coat of Many Colors from their album Of the People, honoring America's semi-quincentennial.

0: Before sunrise, leading you into Acoustic Saturdays here on Jazz 88. And yes, head on over to our website, jazz88.fm, to get the scoop on our live music calendar. What is going on around town tonight at the Dakota, Betty LaVette, a duo. There's also the play Nina Simone for Women going on at Pillsbury House and Theater, Solomon Parham Quintet at Berlin. So there's lots to look forward to in the city this weekend and on Jazz 88. I'm Yancey. I'll pass it back to Mike Larson for First Alert Traffic.
1: We're still looking in St. Paul. This is eastbound 94, just west of Highway 280. We've got a MnDOT First truck there with them at this point as well. Pedestrians out of their vehicles, but everyone's on the right shoulder, so all lanes are open. I think we're waiting on tow trucks at this point. And in Brooklyn Park, eastbound 94 at Humboldt Avenue, we still have the two cars on the right shoulder being assisted by a trooper. Both lanes are open and moving well through here. If you're going to go to the Twins game tonight, outflow traffic will that'll be about 9:30 p.m. And the Saints are hosting Syracuse. That game is going to get done. The outflow traffic will be about 9 p.m. on that one. We're live from the RTMC. We are Jazz 88 Traffic.
2: If you really want to be excellent at whatever it is that you're doing, especially in music, you try to teach that to somebody, and you will find out real quickly how much you know, how much you don't know, what you need to go and find out by attempting to teach somebody.
3: NEA jazz master Ellis Marsalis is one of our most respected jazz educators, due in part to the success of his students, trumpeter Terrence Blanchard, saxophonist Donald Harrison, trumpeter Nicholas Payton, pianist and vocalist Harry Connick Jr., and of course, his sons Branford, Winton, Delfio, and Jason. At the core of Ellis's method is teaching people how to listen.
2: I would have ways of determining who was hearing and who wasn't. Because you put a recording on and ask the student, well, did you hear that? Yeah, they're all gonna say they heard it. See? So I would put a recording on, then I had a lot of questions. What was the instrumentation? Who had the first solo? How many choruses was it first solo? What about the second solo? What about the third solo? And we'd be talking about a quintet, and sometimes they didn't have no third solo. So I threw that in anyway, just to let them know that, hey man, you know, I've been around this block a few times, so you can't run this game on me.

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0: from the album Syndrome, Ellis Marcellus plays Tell Me. And that featured Bill Huntington on the bass, James Black on the drums. You heard it here on the Afternoon Cruise. Ellis Marcellus was the subject of our NEA Jazz moment today. Now it's time for traffic with Mike Larson.
1: In St. Paul, we're still looking on eastbound 94 west of 280. We still have three vehicles on the right shoulder here waiting for tow trucks, but all lanes are open, moving well through here. We are winding down on the rush hour very well, getting ready for a great Minnesota weekend. MnDOT reminds you we are in construction season, though, still. Road crews depend on you to stay alert and to move over so that they can work safely. So eliminate all distractions while you're driving behind the wheel. Sunset's coming at 7:31 this evening. It is drive time traffic on the 10s from Jazz 88, and we're live from MnDOT's RTMC.
0: This weekend, I'm super excited to be playing a set at the Mini House Picnic. House music is also among one of my favorite genres. It's also a genre informed and informing jazz, informed by and informing jazz. I love good jazzy house, and I love the way that jazz musicians have also created house music. Specifically, this song that you're about to hear from Micaiah McCraven is a house song that's played entirely by instruments, by jazz instruments, and so we're going to hear that. But if you like house music, if you like to dance, if you like to be outside in the sun and feel the rhythm, head to the Mini House Picnic this Sunday, September 13th. That's at Lowry and Aldrich Avenues in North Minneapolis. Music starts at 11. There is dance classes, a dance floor. Bring your lawn chairs, bring your picnic blankets, and come on out and have a time dancing to house music. This vibe is what I'm trying to channel

0: Imogen Thackray on this tune. She's a bandleader, multi-instrumentalist, and producer. This tune is called Lazy Days. Before that, Sweet House from Makaya McRaven. If you love house music, come on out to the Mini House Picnic this Sunday, September 13th. I'm doing a set. It's going to be a good time. We're going to get in the groove. We're going to get down and dirty, if you will. Coming up, Down and Dirty Blues, because we bridge to the blues in about 20 minutes. We'll hear from Big Mama Thornton, Etta Jones with Clark Terry, coming after traffic with Mike Larson.
1: In New Hope, southbound 169 at Rockford Road. We got a single vehicle on the right shoulder here. This is just before the ramp to go to Rockford Road, but all lanes are open. Everything's moving pretty well. Everything's moving pretty well throughout the system right now. We're looking good. We're easing into a great Minnesota weekend. Driving while impaired will cost you. Even if no one is hurt, a DWI arrest carries life-changing financial, legal, and personal consequences. MnDOT says keeping our roads safe starts with a commitment from all of us to drive sober. We're live from the RTMC. We are Jazz 88 Traffic.
0: Got a couple messages, so just stay tuned. 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

0: Clark Terry with Etta Jones for Etta's Fine and Mellow Blues. We bridge to the blues in just about 10 minutes, so stay tuned for that. You've been listening to The Afternoon Cruise, though. I'm Yancey, here with Mike Larson. Who's got traffic?
1: Yes, I do. This is in Bloomington, westbound 494 at Portland Avenue, the apex of the ramp to go to Portland Avenue. We've got a two-car crash on the right shoulder of that ramp. There's a trooper there with him. You can still take the ramp to Portland Avenue. All lanes of 494 are open. In Mendota, this is westbound 494 at Highway 5, just at the apex of the ramp to go to Highway 5 off towards the airport there. We've got a three-car crash taking up the left lane and the left shoulder here. There's troopers there with these people. There are pedestrians out of their cars here, so please be careful driving through this zone. Back to school means more yellow school buses on the roads. We can see them every day now. MnDOT reminds you it is illegal to pass a school bus with red flashing lights, and that doing so gets you a hefty $500 fine. It's Drive Time Traffic on the 10s from Jazz 88, and we're live from MnDOT's RTMC.
0: We'll be closing out the cruise with our usual, but first, some Bobby Hutcherson from the album Stick Up, coming after a few messages, so stay tuned.
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4: 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The show features local and national artists like Dave Koz, Four in Motion, Marcus Miller, Eric Leeds, and Bobby Caldwell. And it has a soulful groove that you've been looking for. It's smooth and contemporary jazz on The Playroom every Sunday from 4 until 6. And if you miss the show, find it on the web at jazz88.fm. Look for The Playroom page, and you'll hear it there along with an archived playlist. It's jazz, it's contemporary, and it's at jazz88.fm.

0: You know what that means. You know what this song signifies. We've come to the end of another week of cruising together here on Jazz 88. You just heard from Bobby Hutcherson, Summer Nights, from the album Stick Up. And we've got D'Angelo serenading us out into the weekend with Cruising from Brown Sugar. Wishing you all a safe, well-rested, or controversially a stimulating, exciting, super high-energy weekend. Whatever you want it to be, I hope it's whatever you want it to be this weekend. I'll be at the House Picnic on Sunday, and I'll be at the Selby Avenue Jazz Fest tomorrow. Hope to see you over there as well. That's going to be a good one. Come by, get down, get into the music, get into the sound. I'm Yancy signing off, leaving you with Mike Larson for a final traffic update.
1: Yes, construction this weekend. Tonight in Brooklyn Park, Highway 169 is reduced to one lane in both directions between 85th Avenue North and 101st Avenue North. That starts at 7 p.m., goes all night long. In Bloomington, northbound I-35W is reduced to one lane between 86th Street and 94th Street. That starts at 9 p.m. tonight, goes all night as well. This also closes the ramps from West 90th Street to northbound I-35W, from northbound I-35W to West 90th Street, and from West 90th Street to northbound I-35W. This evening, Jazz 88 will bring you information on road closures and event congestion through 11 p.m. I'm Michael Larson reporting for Jazz 88 Traffic.
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2: All the sweet horsey. Oh, this is the wonderfulest time of my life. Let me tell you something. Uncle Joe, it's raining and the people are so trying to stay around. And I pray it is. And the people are so sweet to stay here. And I come in on them. Let me tell you what I come in on. Oh, yeah! 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

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I want to get to heaven, going to put on my robe, walk around in glory, tell the glad news. Look up, David, in the heat of the day, tune up a harp and begin to play. I know it rain, you know.